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I feel like it's raining all over the world. 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A distant mourning of a train seems to play a sad refrain to the

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Middays here starting at 11 o'clock Monday through Friday. It's Town Talk. 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

horseback. Now he's a buckskin, 15 hands, five-time team road champion. 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

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Middays here starting at 11 o'clock Monday through Friday. It's Town Talk. 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

George Washington, Thomas Jefferson, Samuel Adams, First Chief Justice John Jay. Names synonymous with the spirit of our country, founding fathers of the USA. Over 200 years ago, they shook off the chains of tyranny from Great Britain by divine call. Citing 27 biblical violations, they wrote the Declaration of Independence with liberty and justice for all. But something happened since Jefferson called the Bible the cornerstone for American liberty, then put it in our schools as a light. Or since Give Me Liberty or Give Me Death, Patrick Henry said, our country was founded on the gospel of Jesus Christ. We eliminated God from the equation of American life, thus eliminating the reason this nation first began. From beyond the grave, I hear the voices of our founding fathers plead, you need God in America again.

the 55 men who formed the Constitution, 52 were active members of their church. Founding fathers like Noah Webster, who wrote the first dictionary, could literally quote the Bible chapter and verse. James Madison said, "We've staked our future in our ability to follow the Ten Commandments with all our heart." These men believed you couldn't even call yourself an American if you subvert the Word of God. In his farewell address, Washington said, "You can't have national morality apart from religious principle," and it's true. Because right now we have nearly 150,000 kids carrying guns to these war zones we call public schools. In the 40s and 50s, student problems were chewing gum and talking. In the 90s, rape and murder are the trend. The only way this nation can even hope to last this decade is put God in America again.

Abe Lincoln said the philosophy of the schoolroom in one generation will be the philosophy of government in the next. So when you eliminate the word of God from the classroom and politics, you eliminate the nation that word protects. America is now number one in teen pregnancy and violent crime, number one in illiteracy, drug use, and divorce. Every day a new holocaust of 5,000 unborn die, while pornography floods our streets like open sewers. America's dead and dying hand is on the threshold of the church, while the spirit of Sodom and Gomorrah vexes us all. When

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1: Be strong and of a good courage. For unto this people shalt thou divide for an inheritance the land, which I swore unto their fathers to give them. Turn not from the right hand or to the left, that thou mayest prosper whithersoever thou goest. This book of the law shall not depart out of thy mouth, but thou shalt meditate therein day and night, that thou mayest observe to do according to all that is written therein. For then thou shalt make thy way prosperous, and then thou shalt have good success. Save now, I beseech thee, O Lord. O Lord, I beseech thee, send now prosperity.

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Greetings in the name of Jesus. 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This is Pastor Bruce LeGates, and I welcome you to the Joy Christian Center broadcast. Go get your Bible and follow along with today's teaching. First, let's go to a wonderful faith-filled song, and then we'll go right into today's lesson.

0: Brother Richard told me it was true. Jonathan told me it was true. Lakeisha told me it was true. Katrina told me it was true. Paul told me it was true. Joanne told me it was true. Latasha told me it was true. Laquana told me it was true. Noah told me it was true. Jonathan told me it was true. Carla told me it was true. Pastor Lorraine told me it was true. All the people, all the children, they tell me it's true. I hear it enough, it must be true. I read it in the Bible. That's the Word of God. Word can't lie. God can't lie. So now I believe it. Now I'm going to confess it with my mouth. Believe in your heart, confess with your mouth, you shall be saved. Born again.
1: Amen.
0: Colossians 1:18 says what?
1: Jesus is the head of the body of Christ, the church, who is the beginning, the firstborn from the dead.
0: By the way, he is the firstborn from the dead. Let's back up to verse 13, Romans 10:13. Everyone read with sister. For
1: whosoever shall call upon the name of the Lord shall be saved or born again.
0: Sometimes you have to get in the darkest time of your life, in your darkest hour, when things are not going like they should, and you realize, I need God. It's unfortunate that it has to get that way. But you and I know, probably when we were at our lowest, we finally looked up and said, help. Lord, I need some help. At your darkest hour, the light shone, light came on. And the light of the world came into your heart when you said, Jesus, forgive me. Come into my heart. Thank you for loving me. See? Anytime during the day, as you're talking to God, you talk to God all during at work, on the way to work, at home. Talk to God all day long. Just be thankful. Lord, thank you for loving me so much. Thank you for helping me get born again. Thank you for a good church. Thank you for the Word of God that lives and abides forever. You read these scriptures. Thank you for 2 Peter 3:9. Thank you for John 3:3 and John 3:7. Thank you for 1 Peter, whatever, and read them. Say, oh, I want to praise you and thank you. Just worship God because of His Word. He that comes to God must believe that God exists, that He is, and that He will reward those who diligently seek Him. He's got rewards for His children. Don't you like to reward your children when they're doing right? Huh? Don't you like to see your children happy? And your grandchildren happy? Absolutely. How much? No earthly father ever loved us as much as our Heavenly Father. Amen? Nobody loves you like Jesus. But we're trying to love you like Jesus because He said, love your neighbor as you love yourself. We're working on it. We're doing our best to love you like Jesus loves you. Love one another as I have loved you. Amen?
1: Amen.
0: So Jesus is the head of the body. Colossians 1:18, head of the body of Christ, the church, who is the beginning, the firstborn from the dead. Jesus was the first member of the church when He was raised from the dead. That's when the church really got going. And He was raised from the dead. He's the head of the church. Now He needs a body. So He's there on earth for 40 days, and He tells His disciples, now, all these things, I'm going to go back to heaven, and you guys are going to do ministry for me. And He told them all this stuff. He told them a lot of stuff before He got crucified. After He got crucified, He told them some more stuff. And then at the right time, in the book of Acts, chapter 1, He said, now, you go and be filled with the Holy Spirit and be endued with power so you can be an effective witness for me. You need that power to really do your job the best, you know. Now, there are a lot of people that are doing good for God that are not filled with the Spirit. They're born again, but they're not filled with the Spirit yet. Does God love? Oh, yeah, are they going to go to heaven? Yeah, they're going to heaven. But they're not being as effective as they can be. They're being a little disobedient. This maybe could be ignorance. They haven't been taught right. They don't know better.

0: We're going to teach that. We're going to show you. We need to be filled with the Spirit and let God give us our supernatural prayer language, receive it, and use that to pray out the future for in your life. So he's the firstborn from the dead. Now, everybody that got born again, now the first ones that got born again would have been, well, let's see here. He led captivity captive, so he preached to those saints in paradise down there in the center of this earth and took them back to heaven. So paradise was relocated to heaven. So some of them got born again to go up there. And then his apostles got born again. And those girls probably got born again before the apostles did. The ladies, they came and preached to them. They probably got born again before they believed before Peter and John did. Yes. Amen?
1: Amen.
0: You ladies were the first preachers of the gospel. Don't tell me you can't, ladies can't preach. Sure they can. Amen. Look at John 6:44. Let's read that.
2: No man can come to me except the Father who has sent me draw him, and I will raise him up at the last day.
0: All right, the Father, the Bible says, is looking to and fro throughout the whole earth. Look at this. God's surveying all the human population. 8 billion of us on this earth, approximately. He's looking for everybody. He's trying to find somebody who's got a heart for him. Somebody who has looked around and got themselves off their mind and looked around and saw God's creation. The Bible says in Romans chapter 1, they are without excuse because the creation tells you we have a creator. Creation tells you we have a God. So somebody in deep, dark Africa or down in South American Amazon, somebody somewhere who's sitting there in their little grass skirt looking up and wonder how this all started. And they're searching for God. God's looking for them. He'll send a missionary to them. He'll have somebody move on to go and send a missionary to go down and preach the gospel to that guy in the grass hut. Yes, he will. He's searching to and fro. What happens is the Father looks to find out who is interested in wanting to know God. Then he says, you come on with me. I want to introduce you to my son, Jesus. And when you find Jesus, oh man, you find the love of God because he is God manifest in the flesh. Now, I know that from personal experience. I'm driving to work one day in 1981 in the wintertime, February. And God, the Father, starts talking to me. Now, I had started going back to church, but I hadn't gotten born again yet. Didn't know how to get born again. I wasn't sure about it. I was iffy on Jesus. You know, I don't know. I'm going to work in the car. And God the Father starts talking to me. And he said, you need to make Jesus Lord of your life. Read that scripture, Pam. No man
2: can come to me except the Father who has sent me draw him.
0: Right there. See? The Father's drawing me to Jesus. He's saying, Bruce, you need to accept Jesus. Well, previous to that, before I started going back to church, I'd called my earthly daddy on the phone. I said, Dad, I may need some help. And he said, Bruce, are you going to church? And I said, no, sir, I'm not. He said, Bruce, you can't do it by yourself. You can't make it through life by yourself. You think you can, but you can't. Well, I knew he was talking about Jesus, but I didn't want any religious stuff. I didn't want Jesus. I didn't want church. But I was desperate. You ever been desperate? The next Sunday, I went to church. Did I get saved? No. But I got the word started feeding my spirit. They had Bibles in the pews, and he would give us a page number, and I'd look up the page, and I'd read along with the Bible reading. And the Word of God, the incorruptible seed, born again by the Word of God, which lives and abides forever, began to penetrate my heart and began making a change in me. And so I'm going to work this day. I've been going to church a couple, 3 weeks, maybe a month. Going to my new job, which I got through that church. That church, the pastor knew somebody who worked at the nuclear plant who they needed my expertise there. And so he got me lined up with a guy there anyway, through a lady at the church. Her husband worked at the nuclear plant. Anyway, so God is drawing me to Jesus. So I started arguing with the Father. I started arguing with God. I believed in God, but I just didn't know about Jesus. I didn't understand. I didn't understand about how the Father, the Son, and the Holy Spirit work together to create the universe, to create us in the beginning. Let us make man in our image. Us, Father, Son, Holy Spirit. Us is three, see? So, in that car, I prayed a little simple prayer. It was not a beautiful, it was nothing beautiful. It was kind of iffy. Well, if you're real, you know, show me, whatever. Whatever it was enough for him to say, I got you. I'll take you, son. And he took me. Jesus took me. Jesus took me. Again, read the verse.
2: No man can come to me except the Father who has sent me draw him, and I will raise him up at the last day.
0: He'll raise us up, whether it's our last day on the earth when we pass away in our earthly body, he'll raise us up to heaven. And at the rapture of the church, he's going to raise up our old bodies and make them glorified bodies, and we'll meet the Lord in the air. We'll ever, forever be with the Lord. So either way, he's going to raise us up, whether you go before the rapture or during the rapture. Amen? All right? He'll raise us up. John 6:37, what does it say?
2: All that the Father giveth me shall come to me.
0: Ah, the Father was drawing me and pointing me to Jesus. He gave me to Jesus, and I went to Jesus, and?
2: And him that cometh to me, I will in no wise cast out.
0: That's good news, folks. He won't cast you out.
2: Amen.
0: I will in no wise cast out. What about my future mistakes? I will in no wise cast you out. I'll help you repent. I'll help you get over it. I will in no wise cast out. If you got a good heart, if you'll say, I'm sorry, forgive me. I don't care how many times you mess up. If you come back to the Lord, I'm sorry, forgive me. He will. He won't cast you out. Everybody read 6:37 with her.
2: All that the Father giveth me shall come to me, and him that cometh to me, I will in no wise cast out.
0: That's assurance. As long as you're willing, he's got you. The only one that can remove you from God is you. No other man can do it. The Bible says no man can remove you from him. But you have a free will always. He'll never force you. But who in the world, if you experience the love of Jesus, who would want to leave Jesus? How would you want to leave him? Never, never, never. All right, we're coming in for a landing, folks. Put your trays up, put your seats back, lock them into place. The plane's coming in for a landing. The weather's real nice outside. You have to tell you on the plane the temperature is so-and-so in the city that you're landing in. Okay, so no man can come to me except the Father who has sent me draw him, and I will raise him up at the last day. All that the Father giveth me shall come to me, and him that cometh to me I will in no wise cast out. And look at Ephesians 2, 8, and 9. What does that say, sister?
2: For by grace are ye saved through faith, and that not of yourselves. It is the gift of God, not of works, lest any man should boast.
0: We cannot earn his love and salvation. Grace is a free gift that we didn't earn. Grace is favor that God gives you that you didn't earn. Grace is favor that God gives me that I didn't earn. Grace is the gift in all kinds of giftings. All kinds of blessings from God are graces. It's the gift of God. For by grace, God's free gift, his love gift, are you saved through faith. What is the word through faith? Through believing and trusting God's word. He said he would do it. Faith says, I believe your word. That's what faith is. Faith is believing God's word and acting on it. Trusting it, believing it, and acting on it. For by grace are you saved through faith. Whoever calls on the name of the Lord shall be saved. I believe it. Now I'm going to call on him. And that's not of yourselves. Hey, the grace didn't come from me. It's a gift of God. It's a gift from God. Not of works. Man, I didn't work for it. It's not because I memorized so many verses. It's not because I read so many chapters. It's not because I had perfect attendance at church or whatever like that. You know, people, no, I had nothing to do with that. Yeah, people can have perfect attendance and go straight to hell. People can go to church every day and go straight to hell if they don't get born again. You got to be born again. You must be born again. You must be saved. Give your life to Jesus. It's a free gift of God, not of works, lest any man should boast. Nobody, God's not going to let anybody brag about how they got to heaven. Not on their own, not on what they did. It's all what he did for me. And that, is that right? It's all what he did for me. And what is 2 Corinthians? You know, you can't earn it, so it's free gift, right? Look at 2 Corinthians 5:17.
2: If any man be in Christ, he is a new creature. Old things are passed away. Behold, all things are become new.
0: If any man be in Christ, that term in Christ means if anybody has accepted Jesus as Lord and gets saved, they're automatically in Christ. And he's in them. That term in Christ, in him, is all through the New Testament. We have this in him, in Christ. See, it's all through. And it's showing us that we're one with him. It's like when we took communion. You remember we talked about communion is fellowship with God, a partnership with God. Partnership. I agree to be a partner and sharing the gospel. Remember that? Yes. So being in him and he in me, it's a spiritual thing. Spiritually, you didn't necessarily feel when Jesus came into your heart and came into your life. You might not have a physical feeling, but you may have gotten some goosebumps or something, but it's just a spiritual feeling. I know he's in there. God talks to me all the time. I just got to get quiet enough to listen. I got to turn the TV off. It's okay to watch some TV, but turn it off and have some time with God. Read your Bible. Listen to God. As you read it, listen. He'll tell you things about the Word. He'll show you certain things in the Bible. Oh, did you notice so-and-so? Oh, I see that. Let me underline that. See? God talks to you all the time. He's helping train you because he wants you to share that with somebody later. It may not be for 10 years before you get to training. I was telling somebody the other day, talking to somebody. There was some lady that I accidentally offended years ago. And she quit coming to church. A long time ago. And I prayed and I said, Lord, sometimes I'd like to make it right with that lady. Somehow make it right where I can talk to her. Years later, she came up on the Facebook, and we became friends on Facebook, and I was able to talk to her and apologize to her. And she said, I don't remember any of that. She didn't remember me offending her. And I don't know that I really offended her, but at least I felt like I did. But I probably did, but I think I felt. I was not happy with my conduct. I was new as a pastor, and I didn't understand. I made some mistakes, like all pastors make mistakes with people. You make mistakes with people. Have you ever made a mistake with your wife or husband? Have you? Or your friends, your family? Have you ever made mistakes with them? Sure. Yeah, but you still love them, right? Well, pastors make mistakes too. But you see, God brought that back to me later. I could talk to that lady. And now we're friends. We're friends on, she's one of my Facebook friends. Thank God, you know? Isn't God good? Amen. So if any man be in Christ, did we read that? Yes. He's a new creature. Brand new creature. A new creation. The spirit inside you now as a Christian is not the same spirit that was in you before you got born again. Just with a twinkling of an eye, a snap of your finger. A new spirit, born of the Spirit of God, born again, took up residence in your body, and the old spirit just vanished. Got born again. That's what it means to be born again. If any man be in Christ, he's a new creature, a new creation. Old things are passed away. All the old sins are gone. God will not remember your sins anymore. Behold, all things have become new. You're a brand new man, a brand new woman, brand new child of God. Can somebody say amen?
2: Amen.
0: Now you've got, everybody here, you've got a prayer in your hand, don't you? Some of you have a little blue one, some of them have a big white one. Would you all stand, please? And make your way to the front. Everybody, especially my young folks, make your way to the front. You can leave that right there going, Mike. Right. Just fill up across the altar. Come on down. Come on, Jonathan. United States Marine. Come on down. Are you afraid of getting on? Are you scared? I always use the word afraid. Are you skeptical about getting on camera or something? We won't put you on camera. Unless you want us to. You got your prayer? Get your prayer. Hallelujah. I want you to pray after me. And listen, you take this little prayer. Now, I'm going to tell you what I did. When I was first witnessing to folks, I would take my little prayer, this little blue prayer. I'd keep some in my pocket or in my car, and when I see some people out work, I go get them. Up at the shopping center here, they were digging a hole up there near the shopping center, digging a bunch of plumbing stuff up there, and I saw a bunch of guys down there, you know, in the water, mud from head to toe down there, and I stopped one day. I was going near the cleaners guy, near the best cleaners, and I stopped, and I hit one of these, and I think I gave them all one. And I said, let's pray. And they prayed. But I have prayed this thing so many times, I pretty much have memorized it. But you pray it over and over again, you memorize it. And then when you're out and about, then you don't have to have it. You just got it in your mind. But we're going to pray all this together. And if there's anybody in here today that you're not sure about your salvation, you pray this from your heart. And mean it from your heart. Okay? Listen, let's help them. Those of you who are saved, let's pray it like it's our first time. Okay? I'm a legion. You're going to repeat after me. This is a prayer to receive Jesus as Savior and Lord. Dear Heavenly Father.
2: Dear Heavenly Father.
0: I come to you in the name of Jesus.
2: I come to you in the name of Jesus.
0: Your word says.
2: Your word says.
0: He that comes to me.
2: He that comes to me.
0: I will in no wise cast out.
2: I will in no wise cast out.
0: So I know you won't cast me out.
2: So I know you won't cast me out.
0: But you take me in.
2: But you take me in.
0: And I thank you for it.
2: And I thank you for it.
0: You said in your word.
2: You said in your word.
0: If you shall confess with your mouth the Lord Jesus.
2: If you shall confess with your mouth the Lord Jesus.
0: And shall believe in your heart that God has raised him from the dead.
2: And shall believe in your heart that God has raised him from the dead.
0: You shall be saved.
2: You shall be saved.
0: For with the heart man believes unto righteousness.
2: For with the heart man believes unto righteousness. Righteousness.
0: And with the mouth.
2: And with the mouth.
0: Confession is made unto salvation.
2: Confession is made unto salvation.
0: I believe in my heart.
2: I believe in my heart.
0: Jesus Christ is the Son of God.
2: Jesus Christ is the Son of God.
0: I believe that he was raised from the dead for my justification.
2: I believe that he was raised from the dead for my justification.
0: Your word says.
2: Your word says.
0: Whosoever shall call upon the name of the Lord shall be saved.
2: Whosoever shall call upon the name of the Lord shall be saved.
0: I'm calling on your name, Jesus.
2: I'm calling on your name, Jesus.
0: Come into my heart.
2: Come into my heart.
0: And save me now.
2: And save me now.
0: Because I have asked in faith.
2: Because I have asked in faith.
0: I know you have now saved me.
2: I know you have now saved me.
0: Because your word says.
2: Because your word says.
0: With the heart man believes unto righteousness.
2: With the heart man believes unto righteousness.
0: And I do believe with my heart.
2: And I do believe with my heart.
0: Therefore I have now become.
2: Therefore I have now become.
0: The righteousness of God.
2: The righteousness of God.
0: In Christ Jesus.
2: In Christ Jesus.
0: I'm saved.
2: I'm saved.
0: I'm born again.
2: I'm born again.
0: Thank you, Lord.
2: Thank you, Lord.
0: Hallelujah.
2: Hallelujah.
0: Give God glory.
2: Hallelujah.

0: Praise the Lord, and thank you for listening to the Joy Christian Center broadcast. This is Pastor Lorraine LaGates. 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
0: Again, thank you for joining us, and know that God loves you, and
2: Jesus is Lord.

0: The 22nd verse says, but be ye doers of the word and not hearers only, deceiving your own selves. Amen?
1: Amen.
0: Amen. Now let's go over to Acts, the fifth chapter. I'm going to read 1 through 10. Amen?
1: Amen.
0: But a certain man named Ananias with Sapphira, his wife, sold a possession and kept back part of the price, his wife also being private to it, and brought a certain part and laid it at the apostles' feet. But Peter said, Ananias, why has Satan filled thy heart to lie to the Holy Ghost and to keep back part of the price of the land? While it remained, was it not thy own? And after it was sold, was it not in thy own power? Why hast thou conceived this thing in thy heart? Thou hast not lied unto men, but unto God. And Ananias, hearing these words, fell down and gave up the ghost. And great fear came on all them that heard these things. And the young men rose, wound him up, and carried him out and buried him. And it was about the space of 3 hours after, when his wife, not knowing what was done, came in. And Peter answered unto her, tell me whether ye sold the land for so much. And she said, yea, for so much. Then Peter said unto her, how is it that ye have agreed together to tempt the Spirit of the Lord? Behold, the feet of them which have buried thy husband are at the door and shall carry thee out. Then fell she down straightway at his feet and yielded up the ghost. And the young men came in and found her dead, and carrying her forth, buried her by her husband. May God add a blessing to the reading of his word. Amen?
1: Amen.
0: Amen. You may have your seats. I don't hear much, and I didn't expect to.
1: Amen.
0: I'm just going to be real. It wasn't my plan. It was God's plan.
1: All right.
0: This probably one of the hardest messages I've ever preached.
2: That's all right.
0: But when God tells me to do something, this is what I have to do. And I give God honor and praise, because if God give you something, it's something that you need to hear.
1: Amen.
0: And I truly believe that this is something that St. Paul needs to hear this morning.
1: Amen.
0: And so I'm going to do it the way that I can do it, the best that I can. But if God don't help me, I cannot do it.
1: Amen.
0: So I'm depending on him this morning to do the work. Amen?
1: Amen.
0: Amen. Amen. Lord, I need you this morning. More and more. I need you. Step in right now, Lord, because this is a word straight from you. And I'm asking you to step in. Speak through me, oh God. In Jesus' name. Amen. All right, like I said, this is the hardest message I ever had to bring forth to anybody.
2: All right.
0: So I want us to think about our own selves. I don't want us looking at nobody else, because can I be real with you?
1: All right.
0: This message is for everyone in here.
1: Amen.
0: From the pulpit to the back.
1: Amen.
0: Nobody is exempt from this message right here.
1: Amen.
0: Because if truth be told, my subject this morning, it's time to take off the mask.
1: Amen.
0: It's time for all the deception to end.
1: Yes. Amen.
2: All right.
0: Because we can sing the songs of Zion. We can pray the roof off the house.
2: All right. Yeah.
0: Yeah, we can testify. We can even preach.
2: All right.
0: And at the same time, have a mask on, because we think we're fooling everybody.
2: All right. Amen.
0: But God is the one you got to be concerned about.
1: Right.
0: I can come in here and tell y'all anything I want to tell y'all, because y'all don't live with me. But see, the truth of the matter is, God is with me at all times.
1: Amen.
0: So I can't afford to keep coming up in church having my mask on.
1: Right.
0: I can't keep coming into church deceiving people.
1: Right.
2: That's right.
0: And see, this is what church has become. We already got church packed. We can already

0: been at Duke Church.
1: That's right.
0: We know how the program go.
1: We know
0: we gonna testify.
1: Right.
0: We know we gonna sing our songs. Right. We got all that down pat.
1: Right.
0: But where's the part? What the real part is? When you ain't got this mask on. Mm-hmm. But honey, we think we're getting away with it because people don't know us, but God knows each and every one of us. And so now I see ourselves as in this story right here, in the scripture with Ananias and Sapphira, because see, when we at home, we act one way. When we come to church, we got another way to act. When we out in public, we got another way to act. And the bottom line is God sees how we act everywhere we go. But we seem to forget that God sees all and knows all. So we have different masks on depending on where we are. And we have this deceptive spirit that we get away with something when we can't get away with nothing because God already knows us. And we can keep trying to fool ourselves like it's okay. But I'm here to tell somebody today, it's not okay when you're deceiving God or trying to deceive him.
1: All right. That's right.
2: Jesus.
0: We got to look. If we holy, we got to act holy. If we saved, act saved. Why are we doing the deceptive thing? Why are we lying when we ought to be telling the truth? Let me tell you something. God can deal with your sin. Deceptive and say you are not sinning, God is not pleased with that because we all gonna make mistakes. We all gonna get it wrong sometimes. God wants us to have a heart that we can come to him and say, Lord, forgive me. But what do? We pack that in our suitcase and we move on and keep doing the same thing we were doing the last time. Because we got deceptive spirits. We wearing a mess. But God can see beyond the mess, y'all. In case you didn't know, God can see you. I don't care what condition you in. I don't care how sweet you talk. I don't care how much you grin. But he really sees behind the mess. So this couple, Ananias, Sapphira. See, we were doing the time of the church when the church had just begun. Jesus had ascended back on high.
2: Yeah, all right.
0: And now Peter and all the disciples is getting the church started.
2: Yeah, all right.
0: And so it was so much agreement going on that people decided to start selling some things.
2: Mm-hmm.
0: And they would bring their money to the church. Because at this time they was excited, because they knew what God had left the church for.
2: Yeah.
0: So now the people are bringing the money to the church, and then Barnabas. Y'all remember Barnabas?
2: Uh-huh.
0: Now he sold some land, and he didn't keep none of it.
2: Mm-hmm.
0: He decided that he wanted to give all to the church,
2: all right.
0: And that was a blessing.
2: Amen.
0: But see, some of us,
2: right.
0: It's not about what you give. It's the deception behind it.
2: All right. Go ahead.
0: See, Barnabas, he did what his heart told him to do.
2: Amen.
0: Now, here we have Ananias and Sapphira, a married couple.
2: All right.
0: They go and sell their house. But this is what they do, because that mask is on, that deception spirit there. And how you got a deceptive spirit, you would do whatever you want to do.
2: All right.
0: And thank God don't know about it.
2: Amen.
0: So they go sell the land, go sell the house, and he comes to church one morning and put his money down. And Peter, with that discerning spirit,
2: yeah, all right.
0: He didn't have to ask him anything.
2: All right.
0: He knew he had a mask on. Amen. He knew he was being deceptive because he lied like he was giving it all to the church.
2: Right.
0: And he didn't give it all. He kept some.
2: Amen.
0: And Peter asked him, why are you being deceptive? Why are you lying to the Holy Ghost?
2: Right.
0: And so, listen, he said, wasn't this money yours to begin with? You didn't have to give anything.
2: All right.
0: But if you're going to give, don't lie about it.
2: That's right.
1: That's right.
0: You have the option to give give. Can't nobody in here make me give anything. No. I have the option to give what I want to give. But why? What the problem coming at is when I'm lying about I'm giving more than I'm giving.
2: All right. Amen. Amen.
0: That's what we are.
2: All right.
0: So many church. I'm not just talking about St. Paul. I'm talking about the church as a whole.
2: Amen.
0: We have deceptive spirit, wrong motives.
3: Mm-hmm. Amen.
0: This is what happened to Ananias.
2: All right.
0: He comes and thinks that he can get away with lying to the Holy Ghost because right. he thought he was lying to man.
2: All right. All right.
0: All right. See, we so silly. We think we lying to man.
2: Right.
0: But when you come in God's house and do anything you want to do and do it any way you want to do, you're not lying to man. You lying to God. God is wanting us today. He told me to tell. He told me to bring this word to y'all.
2: Amen.
0: Because he want to do something for St. Paul.
2: Amen.
0: But it looked like every time God started blessing St. Paul, it looked like some little things want to creep in.
2: That's right.
3: That's right.
0: Did y'all hear a doc talking about this morning about how the devil want to creep, make stuff creep in, yeah. come into it because the devil don't want to see us succeed.
2: Amen.
0: That's right. Honey, we got to be about our Father's business.
2: Amen.
0: We can't claim to be a Christian today and we come right here in the house of the Lord yes. and receive the Holy Ghost.
2: Right.
3: Amen.
2: Right.
0: So he lost his life because God, this is what God decided to do. If you're going to come in my house, you're going to die.
2: All right.
0: And let me tell you something. You may not die but to die physically like he did now, but you're going to die spiritually.
2: All right.
0: Because let me tell you something. Once you do one thing wrong
2: right.
0: and you go and do another thing wrong,
2: right.
0: after a while it gets so easy to
2: that's right.
3: Right.
0: It gets easy.
2: That's right.
0: Oh, it stops bothering you after a while.
3: Go ahead.
0: And then you're deceiving the church. Then you got a motive behind what you're doing.
2: Right, right,
0: then you
2: right.
0: want to step in somebody else's lane.
2: Right.
0: You always want to do what you got everything going on
2: Amen.
0: Because you have gotten to the place where you think you got it going on because God is blessing me.
2: Amen.
0: But let me tell y'all something, my brother, my sister.
2: Praise.
0: God is patient when he get ready to get you. He gonna get you.
2: Amen.
0: So don't think because you being blessed right now and you deceive and you deceiving
2: yes.
0: that it's not gonna come to catch up with you because I'm here to tell you this morning that it will. I don't care how much money you got, I don't care how what you doing, how successful you are, if you are deceiving God, it's gonna catch up with you. And so Ananias lost his life because he was a deceiver.
2: Amen.
0: Because he was a trickster.
2: All right, a trickster.
0: Because he thought he wanted to be like Barnabas.
2: All right. Amen.
0: But see, he didn't want to do what Barnabas wanted, what Barnabas did. He wanted to pretend. Oh, we got some pretenders in the
2: Amen.
0: Church.
2: Amen.
0: Oh, we got some. Oh, I just love you. And then when they turn their back.
2: All right.
0: Oh, my God.
2: Preach.
0: That's when that mask come off.
2: All right.
0: You know, I can't stand Elder Ragland because she just don't fit my script.
2: All right.
0: I can't stand Brother June because he just don't fit my script. But get in Brother June's face, you laugh, you see all 40, how many teeth you supposed to have. And then you come in and Elder Ragland's face and I just love you.
2: All right.
0: And then there's another story when that face is turned, when that
2: right.
0: mask be put on.
2: That's right. That's the
3: Amen.
2: Church.
3: Right.
0: I'm talking about church folks, y'all.
2: Church
3: Amen.
2: Folks.
4: That's us.
0: See,
4: that's
0: right. we do it better than the sinners out here.
3: Amen.
0: We got our game plan already.
2: That's right.
0: But God still knows about it.
2: He knows.
0: He still knows what you're doing.
2: Amen.
0: He knows what you're doing when you're in the church. He knows what you're doing when you're out of church.
2: Amen.
0: He knows what you're doing on your job.
2: Amen.
0: He knows what you're doing in your home.
2: Yeah.
0: There's never a place that you can have the wrong motives that God don't know about. Because he knows what your motive is. He knows when you have a right motive and he knows when you have a wrong motive. That's the God I'm talking about.
3: Thank you, Lord.
0: Amen. But I always say this sometimes. We ought to be in Hollywood. Because we are some of the best actors in the world.
3: All right.
0: We make up our script. We wouldn't even need no script from them.
3: All right.
0: We make up our own script. Because we got it going on. Because we got the mask on and nobody can see.
3: Right.
0: I see people, you smiling and everything. But that mask, see, I don't see behind the mask. I see what you want me to see.
3: Amen.
0: Huh?
3: Go ahead.
0: Yeah, we'll show people what we want them to see.
3: That's right.
0: We come in here, we all sanctified. Good morning.
3: Uh-huh. Go ahead.
0: We all sanctified. How you doing?
3: Go ahead.
0: At the same time, got deception and wrong motives and hate.
3: Go ahead.
2: That's right.
3: Go ahead.
0: Because we can't see it.
3: All right.
0: But God sees it. If you say you got a church family, then you ought to have a church family.
3: Right.
0: And let me tell you something. With your own family, you're not going to get along all the time. But does that supposed to mean that you're supposed to break it down and just tear all the pieces in front of everybody else?
3: No.
0: Huh? When you have a problem with your brother and sister, you ought to be man or woman enough to come to your brother and sister and get it right. When me and Shirley was living at home when we were growing up, my mama and daddy was made sure that we were going to get it right. We didn't go around that house a whole day mad at each other.
3: That's right.
0: But we come into church, one thing we don't like that somebody did, and we mad with them every time we see them, every time we go to the house of the Lord, we got that mask on with that fake grin, and no, we can't stand that person. Because we don't believe in talking to one another.
3: Amen.
0: We believe in talking about one another. But if you're my sister, my brother, I ought to be able to come to you, whether you like it or not, because my thing is, I'm about truth.
3: Okay.
0: I don't want to have the word no mess, so you think I like you. I'm going to be truthful.
3: Right.
0: And when I have a problem with you, I think all of us grown enough to be able to talk it out. But back to Ananias.
4: Amen.
0: He died.
3: All right.
0: And like I said, when we are deceptive, when we have wrong motives, when we don't like each other, when we try to get in other people's lanes, honey, you're going to die spiritually because you're out of the will of God.
3: Amen.
0: Anytime you step into another man's lane, you are out of the will of God. God give you something to do, do it.
3: Amen.
0: But don't get in nobody else's lane.
3: That's right.
0: If you want to help them, ask them, do they need help? You don't take over.
3: That's right.
2: That's true.
3: Go ahead.
2: That's true.
3: Go ahead.
0: This is what the church needs.
2: That's all right.
0: Sometimes we need to be real.
3: That's right.
0: Sometimes we need to make people understand we are not perfect.
3: Amen.
0: And I came in here this morning telling y'all I am not perfect.
3: Amen. Go ahead.
0: But I'm being real this morning.
3: Amen.
2: All right. Yes.
0: Mm-hmm.
3: Amen.
2: Amen.
0: So then Sapphira, she for some reason, I guess she didn't have her hair fixed up. She had to get her clothes on and stuff because she came like 3 hours later. And she walks in. So Peter meets her at the door.
2: All right.
0: Is this true? What Ananias said that y'all gave? Oh, yes, it's true. Mm-hmm. He says, so you lying.
2: Mercy.
0: Let me make a statement right now. I am not lying for my husband.
3: All right,
0: okay. And I don't want him to lie for me.
3: Amen.
0: Do y'all understand what I'm saying?
3: Amen.
0: Sometimes we lie for people because we love them.
3: Right, right.
0: Sometimes we lie because we don't want people to get in trouble. But I told my children, if y'all get in trouble, you on your own. Because I ain't lying for you.
3: Right.
0: I ain't hiding you.
3: Because
0: I worked in the prison system. I don't want to be behind those bars.
3: That's right. I know. That's
0: right. So I ain't going there for nobody.
3: Right. All right.
2: Amen.
4: Amen.
2: I know that's the truth.
0: So she lied. She didn't got, I imagine she got all dutied up, ready to come to church. Have a good time celebrating what they had given to the church. And Peter asked her the same question. Oh, wouldn't it have been something if she had a second thought?
2: That's right.
0: And said, no, that's not true. But see, she didn't know what had taken place.
2: That's right.
0: So now, what happens? Peter tell her the same men that took your husband and buried him, they standing at the door waiting for you.
3: Amen.
0: Deception.
2: Deception.
0: Aren't you glad you serve a merciful God?
3: Yes.
0: Aren't you glad that God gave you chance after chance after chance after chance after chance after chance? Aren't you glad you serve that kind of God? Because I know I would have been gone a long time ago. But because I serve a merciful God, he gave me chance after chance after chance. And I learned to say, Lord, forgive me. But you know the problem is? Some of us don't even know how to do that. You know you're wrong. You know you're not doing what he called you to do. You know. You done did somebody wrong, and you still come up in the church every Sunday morning, giving God praise, thanking God, singing, testifying, and still ain't got something right.
2: Amen. Amen.
0: That's the God I'm talking about. I'm talking about the merciful God. If it had not been for Jesus dying on that cross for me and for you, you would have been gone. But because of the love of God, because that he didn't want to see none of us perish, he gave his only begotten son to die on that rugged cross. Not for nothing that he did, but what we did. And that's why we're here. Not because we're good. Not because we're truthful. Not because we do everything right. We are here only by the grace of God. And I want somebody to know today that I can pretty much say, ain't none of us got everything right. Nobody. Nobody in here. And I can say this because our pastor would tell you the same thing. She ain't got everything right. None of us have everything right.
2: That's right. That's the truth.
0: But we have a merciful God. That when we think we're getting over, God sees it. And when we get it wrong, we better start going back and getting it right. Take off the mask, baby, because you ain't fooling nobody. Take off that mad spirit you have every time you walk into the church. That ain't gonna work.
3: Amen.
2: That's right.
5: Thank you, Lord.
3: Amen.
0: You might as well come on in and have love with your brother and sister, because this is the only church family you got.
3: That's right. Amen.
2: Thank you.
0: And I've been in other churches and I haven't seen a perfect one yet.
2: No.
3: Go ahead.
0: But if you walk in, it's definitely not going to be perfect.
3: Amen. Go ahead. Go ahead. You're in the house. Oh.
0: So So God wants us to know today, stop being deceptive.
2: Amen.
0: Stop doing things for the wrong motive.
2: Amen.
4: That's right.
0: Start acting your age.
2: All right.
0: Stop being like children.
2: All right.
0: If you have odds against your brothers or sisters, honey, we supposed to be able to talk it out.
2: Amen.
4: That's right.
0: I'm not going to waste my time.
3: Go ahead.
0: Being mad with somebody I ain't got to live with.
3: Go ahead.
2: That's all right.
0: I'm going to tell you what I want you to know. You can accept it any way you see fit.
2: All right.
0: But then I'm moving on.
2: That's all right.
3: Go ahead.
0: Y'all understand what I'm saying?
2: All right.
0: This is what God wants. God wants us to be real.
2: Amen.
3: Real.
2: That's right.
0: I haven't read anywhere in the Bible that tells us that Christian folks get along all the time.
3: Amen.
0: I know
2: that's
0: Peter.
2: True.
0: I know Paul. I know who were the two had to separate because their spirits weren't clicking. Mm-hmm. It was Barnabas and somebody. Mm-hmm. And they weren't clicking. They went to a place, and when they came back, one of them didn't want to go no more with that one. So they had to split. They had to get somebody else. They had to change partners. Because believe it or not, my people, you can be saved and you just don't click.
2: That's right.
0: But you don't supposed to turn them down. You don't supposed to cuss them out. You don't supposed to do none of that.
2: That's right.
0: You can talk to them and tell them what the issue is, and y'all go about your way.
2: That's right.
3: That is true.
0: God is looking for some real people to take the mask off and stop pretending that we got it all together, because I don't have it all together.
2: Amen. That's all right.
4: That's right.
2: I don't either.
4: None of us do.
0: I'm a work in progress every day.
2: Amen.
0: And I don't care whatever kind of relationship you in, whether it's your marriage, whether it's your church family, even on your job.
2: Yeah.
0: It's a work in progress. Because everybody has different personalities. Everybody likes different things.
2: That's right.
0: God wants to see us real.
3: Real.
0: That's why I don't mind telling y'all some things that I'm not going to do, some things I'm not going to put up with. I'm just real. I ain't trying to upset nobody. I ain't trying to do nothing but tell you who I am. Y'all hear me?
2: Amen.
0: That's all God wants. Somebody that's real.
2: Amen.
0: Somebody who's willing to come in and say, Lord, I got that wrong.
2: Amen.
0: I need forgiveness.
2: Right.
0: See, God won't never, he won't turn his back on you when you come to ask for forgiveness.
2: Right.
0: But he might turn his back on you.
2: Amen.
0: When you keep pretending like ain't nothing wrong and you ain't going to get it right.
2: That's right.
0: Because he's going to have to get your attention one way or another.
2: Amen.
0: So all I'm saying is, just be real.
2: Amen.
0: Be real. Be what God called you to be.
2: Amen.
0: Do what God called you to do.
2: Amen.
0: Get along with your brothers and sisters. When you have a disagreement, go to each other and get it straight and move on. This is the only church family we got. And we're going to work in unity. You got to have somebody to work in unity with. So we got to get along. So whatever you do for God, be sincere.
2: Amen.
0: Don't try to do something just so people can see what you're doing.
2: Amen.
0: I could care less if people ever know anything I do, because it's not about y'all.
2: Amen.
0: It's about I'm serving my God.
2: That's right.
4: Amen.
3: Go ahead.
0: This is what it's all about.
2: Amen.
0: It's about serving God.
2: That's right.
4: Amen.
0: I don't need no recognition. I don't need none of that.
2: Amen.
0: Because I do it from my heart.
2: Yeah,
4: that's all right.
3: Amen.
4: That is all right.
3: That's right.
2: Amen.
0: And that's how he wants us to live, y'all. Y'all hear me?
2: Amen.
0: Come on and give God.

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This is Sounds from Jordan, a ministry of music with your host, Elder Gibbs, until 11 o'clock. And I have two announcements that just come in, and I want to give them out through the courtesy of WIZS Henderson. On Saturday, July the

Lord. And you can join by way of social media, Facebook, Glory to God, or you can dial a number, and it's the same number that you would dial for Bible study. We have Bible study every Wednesday night at 7 o'clock p.m. Amen. And that phone number is 605-475-4700, passcode 751573. We would love for you to join in with us. Praise be the name of the Lord. Glory to God. Want to send out a happy birthday to all of the July birthday babies. Praise the Lord to Juanita Eaton, who celebrated her birthday on Wednesday. Praise God. We say happy birthday. Amen. Amen. To Alina. Praise God, Yancey. Amen, amen. She will celebrate her birthday on tomorrow. To Ashley Alston, who will celebrate her birthday, praise God, on Wednesday. Amen, amen. To Marcus Jeffries, who will celebrate his birthday on Thursday. Praise the Lord. Glory to God. And to little Mel, Melanie, praise the Lord. She'll celebrate her birthday on Saturday. We thank and praise God for all of the birthdays. Amen, amen, and amen. And our sister Ann would have celebrated her birthday on this coming Thursday, but she went on to be with the Lord on last year. But we miss our sister. We love her, and we praise God as all of you do for all of your loved ones that have gone on. You thank and praise God for every moment. Amen, amen. And just continue to make precious memories with your loved ones. Love on them as best you can in the name of the Lord. Glory to God. Glory to God. Amen. Amen. Amen. Blessed be the name of the Lord. We want to thank everyone for your monetary donations, your tithes, your offerings, however you've sown into the ministry, praying that God will return it 100-fold in Jesus' name. Glory to God. Glory to God. Amen. And for those that would like to sow into the ministry, you can do so. Send your checks or money order to Blessed Trinity Ministries, P.O. Box 3241, Henderson, North Carolina, 27536, or you can send by way of Zelle or Apple Pay to a phone number 252-438-0397, or you can send by way of Cash App to MeCFG. Amen. Praise be the name of the Lord. Glory to God. There are a lot of events that are going on right now, a lot of Bible, vacation Bible school. Praise the Lord. Please make sure that you go to the Bible, vacation Bible school, and take your children. Amen. Amen. There's something for everybody. Glory to God. Amen. Amen. As well as there are a lot of school supplies, giveaways, and everything that to help our children and to help our parents. Praise the Lord. Take advantage of these things that the Lord is blessing us with and allowing us to be a part of. And right down at Northern High School, but it's the middle school now. Every Wednesday from 1 to 3, they're having the giveaway for the children. Amen, amen. Food. They're giving away boxes of food that you can just go and sign up for, and make sure that your children are eating nutritiously. Praise God. These are blessings that the Lord is allowing us to be a part of. So please, ma'am, please, sir, take advantage of these things. Amen, amen, as they are a help. Glory to God. Want to announce also that my home church, Brookston Missionary Baptist Church, amen, will be celebrating their homecoming on next Sunday at 11 o'clock a.m., and we'll announce that again, praise God, and they'll be going into their revival next week, praise the Lord, amen, amen, not next week, week after next, we'll announce that again, amen, praise God, let us pray. Most gracious and heavenly Father, Lord, we come to you just as humble as we know. God, we glorify your name. You are good. You are holy. You are righteous. You are magnificent. And God, you are our Lord and our God, our healer, our provider, our strength.

0: Hallelujah. We glorify you, Lord. Bless everybody listening in, their homes, their families, Lord God, their work. Lord God, heal those that stand in need of healing. Encourage, dear God, this body of believers, Lord, and strengthen us, hallelujah, to allow our lights to continue to shine. God, we ask that you will save somebody that don't know you in the pardon of their sins. Have your way, dear God, through the furtherance of our time together. In Jesus' name, amen, amen. I want to talk with you briefly this morning, brothers and sisters, to just remind you that the Lord Jesus Christ is enough. Hallelujah. He is enough. He is sufficient. Hallelujah. To supply everything that we need. Oh, glory be to God. Hallelujah. He's enough to save us. Amen. By one sacrifice, he was made perfect. Amen. Forever, those who are being made holy. And the Apostle Peter preached that there is salvation in no one else, for there is no other name under heaven given among men by which we must be saved. Jesus is the only name that can take away our sins and save us. The name of Jesus, glory be to God. It represents all that Jesus is and all that Jesus does. Hallelujah. There's no one and nothing else that could ever add to the Lord Jesus Christ to aid, to help in our salvation. The Lord Jesus finished the work on the cross. Hallelujah. And what he did is simply enough to save us. So don't worry about what you don't have, my brothers and sisters. Thank and praise God for what you do have. And thank God that the Lord Jesus Christ is enough. He's enough to provide for us. Hallelujah. Hallelujah. He says in his word, the Apostle Paul says, my God shall supply every need of yours according to his riches and glory in Christ Jesus. Hallelujah. Jesus himself says, hallelujah, that the Lord cares about his creation, the sparrows and grass. Don't worry or toil for food or clothes. Oh, blessed be the name of the Lord. And it follows that since God cares for such lowly things in creation, he will take care of his people. Jesus has the ability and the desire, brothers and sisters, to supply every need that you have. Every need that I have, glory be to God. He is simply enough, hallelujah. He's enough to bless us. The Apostle Paul says that God bless us in Christ Jesus with every spiritual blessing in the heavenly places. He didn't say a few spiritual blessings. He said every spiritual blessing, since we can't add anything more to every, hallelujah, because it's all inclusive. Jesus is truly enough for every spiritual need we have. Remember, my brothers and sisters, that every good and perfect gift comes from God, the unchanging Father of the heavenly lights, who is the source of all blessings and goodness. He does not change. Hallelujah. And there's no shifting shadows in the Lord. Glory be to God. Hallelujah. He provides what is good and perfect, offering guidance, mercy, and grace, even in times of testing, even in times of trusting, even in times of toils and tribulation. We've got to trust in Almighty God. Hallelujah. Trust in his unchanging nature and recognize that all blessings comes from his generosity and not from any human efforts. Oh, blessed be the name of the Lord, my brothers and sisters. Jesus Christ is enough to equip us. Hallelujah. We have a promise that God's divine power has bestowed on us absolutely everything for a dynamic spiritual life and for godliness. once again, hallelujah, it shows us that we cannot add anything. Absolutely everything is all encompassing, and nothing but Jesus is needed to equip us for living a life that pleases God. The Apostle Paul reminds us in 2 Timothy that all scripture is God-breathed and is useful for teaching, rebuking, correcting, and training in righteousness, so that the servant of God may be thoroughly equipped in every good work. But if you don't know Jesus and the pardon of your sins, you are trying to do life on your own, and it simply will not work. There's too much going on, because the enemy is running around like a roaring lion, seeking whom he can devour. And I want you to know and understand that if you're not a child of God, that you're just a creation of God, that the enemy, he will come in and he will take you out. He will cause you to be blind to the word of God, cause you to be deaf to the word of God, cause you not to see and not to hear that God is enough. Hallelujah. Jesus Christ, our Lord and Savior, is enough. Hallelujah. Glory be to God. Everything that we need is found in him. He's enough to strengthen us. When Paul prayed 3 times for the Lord to remove the thorns from his flesh, the response from the Lord was, "My grace is sufficient for you, for my power is made perfect in weakness." Even when we are weak, my brothers and sisters, Jesus' strength is enough to carry us onward. Hallelujah. In fact, our weaknesses only perfects his power, because we truly let go in our weakness, and God then can do everything that he's meant to do. Hallelujah. That he wants to do in our lives when we let go and let God. Hallelujah. Hallelujah. Glory be to God. Jesus is all we need, and there's nothing nobody can add to it. His person and his work are perfect. He is the way. He is the truth and the life. Hallelujah. Glory be to God. He is the only one who can save us, who can provide for us, bless us, equip us, and strengthen us. So brothers and sisters, having faith in the Lord Jesus Christ involves trusting in his complete efficiency. Hallelujah. And sufficiency. Hallelujah. There's no other argument, no other plea. It is enough that Jesus Christ died to set us free. Hallelujah. On that night, Philip made a request, and he said, "Lord, show us the Father, and it will be enough." And Jesus answered and said, "Don't you know me, Philip? Even though I've been with you all this time, anyone who has seen the Father," hallelujah, amen, glory be to God, "anybody that have seen the Lord Jesus Christ," is what Jesus said, "have seen the Father." And Philip thought he needed something else, maybe another sign or something, or more than a little more revelation. But I want you to know that Philip had all he needed. You and I have all we need in Christ Jesus. Jesus Christ is enough for you today, tomorrow, and forever. Glory to God.
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3: Hello, dear friend. It's a joy to come to you by radio today. I appreciate the opportunity that you listen to the radio and you give me the opportunity to sit here at the microphone and to bring a message to you from God's Word week after week. Certainly, it's a great joy and a privilege to do that. And thank you so much. Thank you so much. Many of you tell me that you are praying for me, and I appreciate that. And certainly, we all need prayer, and I'm no exception, and I trust that you continue to pray for me. I pray for the listeners of the broadcast that God might bless and help you, those who listen, and I'm thankful for your prayers. And then I pray for those who are shut in, who are unable to get up and go to the house of God. I pray for you that God would bless you and help you. I realize that many of you depend upon Christian radio for your spiritual food, and certainly we want to be found guilty of doing the very best we can to bring you a message from God's Word, and hopefully it will help you. It's our desire to be a help, to be a blessing, and certainly we want to do that, and we trust that God is a blessing to you every day. It's a wonderful thing to be a child of God, wonderful thing to be a Christian, be able to say that. I'm a Christian, I'm a child of God, amen. A lot of people say that because they've changed their mind about some things, but for those who have truly realized that they were lost sinners and have accepted Lord Jesus Christ as their Savior and asked Him to come in their heart and forgive their sin and save their soul, what a wonderful experience that is for that individual. In John chapter 3, it's called being born again. Accepting the Lord Jesus Christ as Savior is being born again. And certainly we want to be found guilty of telling people that you need to be born again. Trust the Lord Jesus Christ as your Savior. If you're a Christian, you pray, you witness, you talk to others, tell them about Christ as often as you possibly can. And then if you're a lost sinner, if you've never trusted the Lord Jesus Christ as your Savior, then it's a simple matter. I'm glad the Bible says, whosoever will, there in Romans chapter 10, whosoever will, let him come. Amen. And he in no wise cast him out. But whosoever shall call upon the name of the Lord shall be saved. What a wonderful thing to know that our God wants to save us, and He will save us if we ask Him. Send a friend, God will save you today if you'll ask Him. If you're sick of sin, God will save you. I promise you that. Amen. You got your Bible today. You want to go into the book of Romans in chapter 15, to the book of Romans in chapter 15. I'm glad of the hope that we have in the Lord Jesus Christ, in our salvation, in the Word of God. What a joy. What a joy it is to have that blessed hope. Titus talks about that blessed hope, the glorious appearing of our great God and Savior, Jesus Christ. Amen. So we're looking forward to that day when Christ puts in His appearance. But until then, we want to be found guilty again of telling people about the Lord Jesus Christ. Amen. Someone says, are you a preacher? I said, I'm guilty. I'm guilty. I'm a preacher. I'm an old gospel preacher, old Baptist thumper. Amen. Thumping the book. Amen. And wanting people to come to know Christ as Savior. And I trust that you have. If not, He can save you today if you'll ask Him. Let's have a word of prayer. Father, thank you so much for the privilege, God, that you give us again. And the listening audience that's there, Lord, there's some precious soul listening today. God, that's probably got a tremendous burden upon their heart, upon their mind. Lord, they probably not even shared that with anyone. But yet today, Lord, they want to share it with you. And I pray, dear God, you look upon them and help them and relieve them, God. Give them some relief of all that pressure, of all that worry, all that anxiety, God, that they get. I pray, God, that you would. And then, Lord, I pray, God, for that one that's, Lord, that's having difficulties and problems, would like every way to turn. They have problems of some sort. God, give them some victory in their life. God, smile upon them and help them, Lord, we do pray. Then, God, for that one who's sick, Lord, that one who's bedridden, that one who's unable to go to the house of God, I pray, God, you go there by their bedside today, Lord, and you comfort and bless them and help them, Lord, as only you can do. Father, we know you can do that. Father, we ask you to do it in the lovely name of our Lord and Savior, Jesus Christ. Amen. All right. In the book of Romans, in chapter 15, I call your attention to verse 13. Now the God of hope fill you with all joy and peace in believing that ye may abound in hope through the power of the Holy Spirit. Amen. Here he says now, as present tense, that's right now. Now the God of hope fill you. What is he saying? He said there is a God, and he's a God of hope, and he filled you with joy and peace in believing that you may abound in hope. And certainly we're glad that that God is there, and He is a God of hope, God of peace, and that He can help us there day by day. He said that you may abound in hope, not only have hope, not only be filled with hope, but you may abound in hope. He says, then He goes and tells us how, through the power of the Holy Spirit. We don't hear a lot about the Holy Spirit today. We used to hear a lot about being filled with the Spirit of God, being anointed, these things. We don't hear too much about that today. Terminology has sort of slipped by the wayside, but the Bible says we ought to be filled with the Spirit of God in Ephesians, and I trust that you are. If you're not, God will fill you if you'll ask Him. Amen. I'm going to be honest with you. God don't fill a dirty vessel. You need to ask God to forgive your sin. And if you'll ask God to forgive your sin, the Bible says He's faithful and just to forgive us of all unrighteousness. So that time of repentance comes, that time of going before a holy God and asking Him to cleanse us, to make us pure and clean before Him. Then ask Him for that filling of that Holy Spirit. Amen. Say, preacher, you already got the Holy Spirit in you. I know that. Amen. Romans teaches that. And he said, if you have not the Spirit, you're none of His. But we need to let the Spirit control us. That's what it means by being filled. Let the Holy Spirit control you. And that's what he's talking about here in this verse in Romans 15 and verse 13. Let's read it again. Now the God of hope fill you with all joy and peace in believing, that you may abound in hope through the power of the Holy Spirit. Amen. Hope reaches upward. I'm glad that whenever we start talking about hope, it reaches up. But he said, for the hope which is laid up before you in heaven, Colossians chapter 1 and verse 5. That hope which is laid up before you in heaven. Hope in God reaches upward, dear friend. It goes beyond the highest peak of Mount Everest and the moon and the sun and the stars, and it reaches to the throne of God. I'm so glad for the wonderful hope of God that reaches upward. Amen. Christ is the hope of mankind today. We don't have a lot of hope today except in Christ. We look at this world and what's happening to the world and the things of this world, and we see a great deterioration taking place across the morality of our country and around the world, really. Amen. And so we're seeing this, and we're seeing a lot of things that's not as they should be, like they used to be. We've seen a lot of changes take place. I'm afraid all of them's not for the better. Amen. But Christ is the hope of mankind. He reaches upward to the proud, to the world rulers, to all who will humble themselves and accept Christ as a Savior and Lord of their life. I'm glad that Christ is the hope of mankind today. My hope is not in our governments or in politicians or world leaders and so forth. Our hope is in the Lord Jesus Christ. And I'm glad that He is the hope that we need. God demands first place in our life. In Colossians chapter 3 and verse 2, He says, set your affections on things above, not on things on the earth. So if we have hope in God, our hope reaches upward toward God. We're glad that we're able to say we are saved today by the marvelous grace of God. And we're glad that that hope we have today in our bosom is not within our own merits, but within Christ. He is the answer to our problem. He is our hope today. He is the hope of mankind today. And whenever the proud will humble themselves and the world rulers will humble themselves and accept Christ as Lord and Savior, and then they'll begin to see things take place and happen in their lives. I'm glad that when Christ is our hope today, then our affections are things on above, not on things on the earth. Amen. My hope is in heaven today. Where's yours at? Amen. You say, preacher, said I believe things is going to get better. Well, it will after Jesus comes. Amen. But for then, the Bible says things is going to wax worse and worse. Amen. So I don't want to be a preacher of gloom and doom, but I want you to know that your hope needs to be in Christ, not in things in this world, because this world is going to let you down. It's going to drop you. You're going to be awful depressed if you set your affections on things here on this earth. But if you set your affections on things above, amen, in all your ways, acknowledge Him and He will direct your path. Amen. What a blessing to know that He'll do that. Amen. And He's in first place in our lives. Amen. We not have to give God that place in our lives where our affections is upon him and upon on him only. And therefore, we condemn to do that. I know we got to work. We got to buy groceries. We have to pay light bills and house rent and house payments and car payments and gasoline and all that kind of stuff. I know we have to work. I know there's a certain amount of confidence we have to have in our fellow man, the doctors and the nurses and the hospitals. I realize we have to have confidence in all this, amen. But I really, our hope, our honestly hope, our affections is set on the Lord Jesus Christ, amen. And we look forward to the day that he'll come and get us out of this old world and get us to a place of perfect peace and harmony with him, amen. So your hope reaches upward. Now listen. Hope reaches downward too. In Psalm 42 and verse 5, why art thou cast down, O my soul? Hope thou in God. Here David is writing, and David was reaching a place where he was depressed. He said, why art thou cast down, O my soul? He was in a state of depression. Things wasn't going good in his kingdom. Things wasn't going good in his family. David is depressed. And he said, hope thou in God. Amen. Hope thou in God. Hope reaches downward to the discouraged, to the despondent, and to the depressed here in this life. We got to understand that. Our hope is in the Lord. I served sometime part-time as a chaplain at the hospital where we're at. And I go into a lot of rooms and I talk to a lot of people and I pray with people. I always offer them some literature to read and I pray with them. And I thank God for the opportunity to do that. Amen. And I tell them, now put your trust and confidence in the Lord and the Lord will help you. Amen. The psalmist says, oh my God, my soul is cast down within me. Therefore will I remember thee. Psalms 42 and verse 6. What he said in Psalm 45 and 46, David is depressed. He's cast down. He realizes this, and he's putting his hope in the Lord. He's trying to remember the Lord. He's putting his hope in God. Why? He knows that's where the answer is at, and he's doing that. And it's important for us to realize that. You can put your hope in your fellow man. And I thank God for good, trustworthy, honest, hardworking Christian people. I thank God for them. Now, I've found some good, hardworking lost people, too. Amen. Not to shed any doubt about people's sincerity in their work and their work ethics and so forth. But I thank God for Christian people. Amen. That Christianity shines through in their life. Amen. Don't just be a word person, say, yes, I'm a Christian. Let that be the end of it. Let the light shine through you. Amen. Let people see your good works and glorify your Father, which is in heaven. Amen. Let it be a reality in your life, not just something you put on Sunday morning to go to church like a cloak out of a closet. No, when you come back from church, you hang that coat back up in the closet, and then you're done with God for another week. No. Dear friend, let it be real. Let it be a reality. Let it be as real to you as the hair on your head or the shoes on your feet. Let it be a reality to the air that you breathe around you. Let it be a reality that God is alive and God is well, and God is a God that reaches down and he helps poor lost sinners, and he helps his children as they go through this world. That's the kind of God that we serve. And he says, and when we are cast down, we should remember God. Amen. In verse 42 and verse 5, hope thou in God, for I will yet praise him, said the psalmist. And we must too. Praise the Lord. Give him some joy. Give him some praise. God's worthy. He's been good to you. He's blessed you. He's taken care of you through the years. And so we ought to give God some praise. Amen. You say, but I know a fellow down the road here and it looks like everything he touches turned to gold. Well, he's in his heaven now. It's the very best he's going to ever have. But child of God, the best for you is yet to come. It's waiting for us there in a wonderful city where the streets are paved with gold. What a wonderful thing. Praise God for that whenever we get to heaven. Hope reaches downward to the gambler, reaches down to the thief, reaches down to the prostitute, the homosexuals, the gay, the murderers, the child molesters, all who will repent and forsake their sin. Hope reaches down to them. I'm glad that there is hope in the Lord Jesus Christ. I'm glad he's in the saving business. I'm glad one day he saw this old lost sinner, and I cried out to God, and God saved my wretched soul. And I'm so thankful for that. Amen. I'm so thankful that God counted me worthy of just being his child. And then God gave me a call and put me into the ministry. And I've been telling people for many years now how God has blessed and how God has been good. And it's not a wasted life when you serve God. It's a God that is, it's a life that counts. It's a life that's valuable. It's a life that's influential. It'll do many wonderful things for you, and God will do many wonderful things through you if you will allow him to do that. So I'm glad as this hope reaches upward to God. What a wonderful thing. Hope thou in God. But I'm glad this hope reaches downward. Amen. It came down to you. It came down to me. It'll come down to people here upon this earth, whatever stage of life they may be in, from the White House right on down to your house and my house. God's in the saving business. He'll help people if they want to be saved. And I'm glad of that. Thank God for the Lord Jesus Christ and the wonderful price he paid for us on the cross of Calvary, that we might have life and have it more abundantly. What a great joy that is. Amen. Then hope reaches inward, my friend. In Hebrews chapter 6 and verse 19, the Bible says, which hope we have as an anchor of the soul, both sure and steadfast. Hebrews 6 and 19. I'm glad that hope reaches inward there to us. Amen. Hope thou in, and hope in God reaches inward to the core of our being, to strengthen and establish and settle us. Amen. I've said so many times as we go through life, I've watched people get saved through the years and watched their life become strengthened, their physical and spiritual and mental life become spiritual and begins to be strengthened. And the Lord saw them establish themselves in the community, in the church, in the home. What a joy. It settles us down where we can be happy and serve God and enjoy one another and by all means enjoy the presence of the Lord. What a great joy. What a great joy it is. Yes, just to know the Lord and to walk with him and talk with him and fellowship with him day by day. Thank God for that wonderful scope of hope. Amen. It reaches upward to Christ. It reaches downward to the sinner. It reaches inward to the inner man, into the soul there. Amen. And so God, through Christ, has loved us and has given us hope and through grace in 2 Thessalonians 2 and 16. Amen. Hath loved us and has given us hope through grace. What a wonderful thing. The marvelous grace of God. Amen. When God does something for us, we really don't deserve, but God goes ahead and does it anyway. God saves our old wretched souls. And God writes our names down in the Lamb's Book of Life. God builds us a mansion in heaven. Amen. And one day he's coming back for us. But until he comes back for us, he said, I'll never leave you. I'll never forsake you. I'll be with you always, even to the end of the world. Praise God, we have dwelt with the Spirit of God, the Holy Spirit here upon this earth. What a wonderful thing. Amen. What a wonderful thing. Amen. And God, through his abundant mercy, in 1 Peter chapter 1, verses 3 and 4, hath given unto us again, unto a lively hope by the resurrection of Jesus Christ from the dead, to an inheritance reserved in heaven for you. God, through his abundant mercy. What is mercy? That's when God withholds something you ought to have. Amen. We ought to all be in hell, but God showed us mercy, and God's give us grace. We didn't deserve grace, but God's give it to us anyway. Amen. For by grace are you saved through faith, and that not of yourselves is the gift of God, not of works, lest any man should boast. Ephesians 2, 8 and 9. What a wonderful thing to know that God has saved us. What a wonderful thing. He has given us again unto a lively hope. How did he do that? By the resurrection of the Lord Jesus Christ from the dead. Amen. Thank God Christ arose. Thank God he's alive. He once was dead, but now he's alive. He's the beginning. He's the end. He's the all in all. He's Christ. Amen. To that inheritance, he said, and it's reserved in heaven for you. Now, if there be no heaven to go to, it would still be worthwhile to be saved for the benefits here upon earth while we're here in our lifespan. It would still be worthwhile being a child of God here to have the peace and the hope and the wonderful joy in your soul and the fellowship with God's people. What a joy it is just to be a child of God amongst God's children. What a wonderful thing. If there was no heaven to go to. But friend, the best is yet to come. Amen. He said, in a reserved in heaven for you, an inheritance reserved in heaven for you. What is it, preacher? I don't know. The Bible says that eye hath not seen and ear hath not heard the great things that God holds in store for them that love him. Amen. One day, thank God, beyond our wildest imagination and beyond anything that our eyes has ever behold, any sound that our ears has ever heard, one day we're going to walk into the portals of glory, into God's wonderful palace, amen, and we're going to hear some of the most beautiful music you've ever heard in your life when the angels sing, amen. What a joy, amen, and the sights to behold, a palace, amen, streets of pure gold, a crystal clear river, the trees of life growing downside that wonderful river, amen. Oh, what a joy, what a joy, what a joy, what a joy that's going to be, amen, all right? And then that hope reaches outward, my friend. It don't only reach upward to God and reach downward to fallen man, and it reaches inward to you and I, into our very being, but thank God it reaches outward. In Titus chapter 1 and verse 2 said, in hope of eternal life, which God that cannot lie promised before the world began. In hope of eternal life, which with God that cannot lie. What a wonderful thing to know God cannot lie. And he's promised before the world began what? That eternal life. Amen. The scope of our hope is boundless. It reaches outward through all the world to all the people. In Matthew, and in the last two or three verses of Matthew, 19 through 20, looking at the last chapter of Matthew, and he said to go into all the world and preach and teach the gospel to every creature. Amen. That's every human being in the world. God's not limited with his saving power. Amen. If men will listen with their ear and respond with their heart, God will save them. God will save them all over the world. He's willing to do this. What a mighty God that we serve. Amen. What a joy. He didn't come from some convenience store somewhere. He's the God of the universe. He's the God of all glory. He's the God of the heavens. He's the God that spoke this world into existence. He's the God that flicked these stars that you see on a bright night out into the heaven from the tips of his fingers. He's a mighty God. He's a powerful God. He's a wonderful God. But do you not realize he's well aware of you? He knows exactly where you're at. He knows what's going on in your life. He has an attentive ear. He's wanting you to call upon him. He wants you to get in touch with him. He wants to hear you. He wants to hear you pray. He never said in the Bible, if you pray. He said, when you pray. Amen. You are expected to pray. So I trust that you are a praying person. Amen. And Jesus Christ is the hope of eternal life. He reaches outward also, like to the great and to the small, to the rich and the poor and the educated and the unlearned in every race, every creed, every color, all around the world. God's in the saving business. Thank God for that. Amen. A lot of missionaries around the world giving their life just to tell people about the Lord Jesus Christ, going to a foreign soil, raising their families there, living their lives there, giving their entire lives to being missionaries and reaching out to people and telling people about Jesus. What a joy. What a joy. Jesus Christ is the hope of eternal life. The scope of hope is boundless, my friend. There's no say, well, God don't go beyond here. Listen, dear friend, there's no place God can't be. Amen. There's no place God can't be. I remember as a young lad, I was leaving home. And I was going in the military, and my dad and stopped, and he was working, and I went to tell him goodbye. And I was leaving. He said, son, he said, there's something you need to remember. And I said, what's that? He said, wherever you're at, he said, God's there. Wherever you're at, God's there. He said, don't hesitate to call upon him. And I trust that you won't. Wherever you're at, whatever stage of life you're in, whatever's happening in your life, the good, the bad, and the ugly, it don't make no difference. There's a God in heaven that has an attentive ear, and he wants to hear from you. Why don't you listen to him? And whenever he speaks to you through the word, and then why don't you talk to him through prayer? What a blessing. Amen. John 3:16 said, for God so loved the world, he gave his only begotten son, that whosoever believeth in him should not perish, but have everlasting life. All who repent and believe have eternal life. What a wonderful thing to have eternal life, to have the life of God. Are you a Christian? Have you trusted the Lord Jesus Christ as your Savior? You said, well, yeah, I'm a Christian, but is there enough evidence in your life for you to be convicted by your neighbors if they looked at you and said, no, yes, he's a Christian? Is there enough evidence there for someone to say, yes, I believe he's a Christian. Yes, I believe he's a Christian. There's evidence in his life or her life that show that she is a Christian. It's a wonderful thing when we have that testimony amongst our neighbors. So we're glad of that. But send a friend, God loves you. You may not be a Christian. You may not know what it is. Be born again. Won't you know God loves you and Christ died for you and we love you too and we want you to be saved. Would you just simply bow your heart before God and say, God, be merciful to me, a sinner. Come into my heart, forgive my sin, and save my soul. It'll be the greatest day of your life when you accept the Lord Jesus Christ as Savior. I trust you'll do that. And then find you a good, good, solid Bible-believing church and get in that church. And don't just listen now and then. Go be faithful and get in there and really do something for the Lord. And God will really do something for you. That's the kind of God that we serve. It's not a one-way street, dear Lord. It works both ways. We pray, we give, and he gives back. What a joy. Hey, I'll see you in the house of God.

idea about what we want from God and what we need from God. And in order for God to move effectively, we must be with one accord. A lot of times when we get together, you know, some people just go to church just because they supposed to be in church. Some people go to church just to see who else is there. Some people go to church just to show off their outfit or their hairdo or this or that, or just to see what other folks is doing. But I tell you, when we go to church, when we get together, we need to get with one accord and pray and ask God to send deliverance. That's one reason why people are not getting delivered, is because when we get together, we're not with one accord. But I want to say to you this morning, when the Spirit comes, God will move by His power. God will change lives. God will deliver. God will set you free. You have to understand that when the Spirit comes, it makes a difference in your life. And if you're doing the same thing years and years and years and years, and it's not according to God's will, you need to get somewhere where the Spirit can take control, where the Spirit will move on you and deliver you. A lot of times we don't think about it, but we do things repetitiously. We do things because we see other folks doing it. We act a certain way because that's the way we act. But I want to let you know this morning that on the day of Pentecost, the people were in one place. They were with one accord, and they got what they needed from God, because God stepped in by His Spirit and moved on the people. When God is in the building, you can get delivered. When God do something, He does it in a grand manner. God doesn't just move in a little bit, a little way, but God moves in a great way. A lot of times we don't understand that God is moving because we don't even have an idea of how things are supposed to be. But I'm letting you know this morning that when the Spirit comes, you can get what you need from God. When the Spirit comes, you can change your life. Your life has to change when the Spirit comes. A lot of times we get caught up in our day-to-day doings and the world and this and that and all of this other stuff that's going on. But I'm here to let you know this morning that God wants the Spirit to take control of your life. God wants to deliver you. God wants to save you. God wants to set you free from the bondage that you've been dealing with all your life. A lot of times we get so caught up in other folk and what other folk are doing and what people are saying about you, and how my coworkers look at me, and I ain't got enough money, and I've been going to the doctor, and the doctor don't know what's wrong with me. I'm letting you know that you need to put the Spirit of God in it and let God work things out for you. If you don't know this morning, I want to let you know that God is able to deliver you. God is able to change you. God is able to take you to a place in Him that He wants you to be. We don't want to do what God tells us to do because we're so busy doing what we want to do. But I'm letting you know this morning that when the Spirit comes, you can be delivered. A lot of times, man will say one thing and then they'll do something else. I tell you, what you need to understand
is that it's not man's way, but it's God's way. It's God's way because God is in charge, because God will take you through, because God will deliver you. A lot of times we just depend on everything else but God. We depend on our jobs. We depend

depend on mama, we depend on daddy, we depend on our brothers and sisters, and then when they let us down, we complain to God. We count it as a negative towards God. But I want to let you know that God is always a positive. God is always on top. God is always a winner. Not one time has God took his hand off this world and just let the world do what they want to do. God is allowing things to happen because he wants us to depend on him. He wants us to call on him. The word of God say, if my people that are called by my name will humble themselves and pray and seek my face and turn from their wicked ways, then will I hear from heaven. I will heal the land. In order for the land to get healed, those that are of us that are claiming God and we are Christians and we this and we that in the Lord and so sanctified and so carried away with the things of God, we're so heavenly minded that we're no earthly good. We got to realize that it's us that can change this world. It's us that know God that can change this world. If we get together and get on one accord, God will see us through. God will make a way for us. God will deliver this land. It's all this killing and fighting and this and a that and a that and a this. We got to pray and seek God and ask God to move in the place that we're at. We got to ask him for our protection. We got to allow the Spirit to come in and do what it needs to do so that we can live a peaceful life, so that we can live a healthy life. Yes, you may have been sick for a long time, but that's all right. You got to call on God for your healing. Oh, you might have been broke for a mighty long time, but you got to call on God for your financial blessing, and he will step in. He will bring about somebody in your life to help you. Yes, there is help out there. God has people in place for us to be able to succeed, but you got to call on him. You got to allow the Spirit to come in. You got to allow the Spirit to take control. You got to allow the Spirit to lead and guide you. Yes, we get off track. Yes, it's hard sometimes. But my former pastor used to say, it's easier to live holy than it is to straddle the fence, because you got to watch who's watching you. You got to pretend that everything is all right when it's not. I tell you, you got to do what the Lord has called you to do. You got to live according to his will. Yes, we go through things. Yes, I'm a living witness. We go through some things sometimes, and it just seems like our world is just turning around in turmoil. But we got to let the Spirit take control. We got to live according to the will of God. We got to live according to God and what he wants us to do. A lot of times, we get caught up in the cares of this world. This world is not my home. We are only passing through. And we got to pass through with the Spirit of God. If you allow the Spirit of God to take control of your life, I can tell you, God will see you through. It may get hard sometimes. He said our trials and our tribulations come to make us strong. If you fail the test today, take it again. If you can't make it today, call on God and he'll help you make it the next day. But you got to understand that God wants you to have his Spirit. When Jesus went home, when he got back to the Father,
He said, when I go away, I will send a comforter. I will send someone that will teach you and guide you into all truth. And we got to allow the Spirit to take control. I tell you, if we do that, I can promise you that everything will be all right. When the Spirit comes, it will change your life. When the Spirit comes, God will show up. And just like He does, God will show up on time, every time. And that's the truth, the whole truth, and nothing but the truth. And I'm asking God to bless us all, to keep us spiritually minded, because that's what it's going to take. In this day and time, you got to have the Spirit of God. If you don't have it, you need to get it. If you don't know Him, you need to get to know Him. And that's the truth, the whole truth, and nothing but the truth. This is Elder James Gibbs letting you know that God loves you. I love you. There's nothing you can do about it. And this has been another Pure Truth Ministry moment. For all correspondents, you can reach me at puretmen@gmail.com or at 252-820-0989. And if you wish to sow a seed into this ministry, my Cash App is 252-820-0989. And God bless you. Until next time, let the Spirit step in. God bless you. 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This was a live broadcast coming to you from WIZS Henderson. God bless you. 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

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You are invited. There is a birthday celebration for Mary L. Stovall today.

good morning. Welcome to Victory Baptist Church this morning. Let's all get a song. We'll stand and turn to page 16. Page 16.

Well, what a joy it is to be in the Lord's house. We welcome each and every one of you today to Victory Baptist Church. We welcome those who are listening by way of radio, those who are watching by live stream, and we sure appreciate you tuning this way this morning. And it's just good to be back in the house of God. And as we pray today, let's do pray for the service. Let's continue to remember many among our church that are sick, that God would touch them. Remember those who are traveling, that God would give them safety on the roads. But most of all today, let's do pray for those who are lost, that God would deal with their hearts. Also our troops and our country and also our missionaries today. Also continue to pray for Mike Adcock, Jack Murray, Sandra Pendergrass, David Vaughn, Kelly Freshour, Lynn Glover, David Morgan, Gail Mangum, Kristen Pulley, Alan Tysinger, Graham Whitehead, Mary Whitehead, Kenley Edwards, Joe Owen, Tony and Brandy Bobbitt, April Sipes, Carolyn Ball, Larry Young, Donna McDaniel, Lester Knight, Joanne Oakley, Ken Martin, April Dalton, Carol Crute, Tiffany Thompson, Sheila Taylor, Woody Brooks, Cecilia Phelps, Jude Spain, Dodd Overby, Jennifer Harris, and Brother Gene Wood. Remember these this morning in prayer. Also continue to pray for Marvin Robertson, Ellen Thompson, Sarah Gupton, John Matthews, Judy Combs, Beulah Edwards, and Ronnie Chandler. And pray for the choir this morning as they sing and the special singing and the preaching of the word of the Lord, that God would be honored in everything that is said and everything that's done. Also pray for our vacation Bible school that begins tomorrow night. And pray for all the young people that'll show up, that God would speak to their hearts. And most of all, that if any of them show up that's not saved, that they'll get saved this week. Amen. Amen. And just one young person getting saved be worth

For all the effort they put forth in the Bible school. And so, and then, of course, all the elders come, learn more about the Lord, and have a good time of fellowship, have some fun. And so we're looking forward to a good time this week. Junkyard redemption is the theme this week. And so that's the reason it kind of looks like a little junkyard around here, a little bit anyhow, but we're going to have a good time. And so we want to invite all of the young people, call somebody, bring them with you, call some of your school friends, invite them to come to Bible school tomorrow night, starting at 7 o'clock to 9 o'clock, Monday, Tuesday, Wednesday night. And we'll have a great time together. Amen. And so let's bow for prayer and ask God to bless this morning the service, that the Lord's will be done. And I tell you, we can just rejoice in the goodness of the Lord. Amen. God's so good to all of us, allowing us the privilege to be here this morning. And I sure thank him, amen, for all that he's done already in my life today, how good he has been to me. And we give him glory for that. So let's bow for prayer and just trust that God would meet with us. I'm going to get Brother Chris, if you will, to come and pray for us this morning. And while he comes, let's just all pray together and believe God, amen, for all the needs that we have.

0: are able to be in your house today. And Lord, we thank you. Lord, that is it's a blessing. It's a privilege, Lord, just to be able to be here. There's a lot of folks that aren't able to come because of health reasons or just traveling or whatever, Lord. But we thank you that we're here.
1: Yes.
0: Lord, we thank you that your spirit is here among us, and we...

Lord, help those that are sick and so touch and heal according to will. Lord, every week I'm minded how feeble and frail we all are, Lord. Yes. So,

It's our prayer that before you leave this building today, you will. While the ushers are coming to receive our morning offering as we worship through our giving, make mention of a few things which I've already mentioned about Vacation Bible School, and that starts tomorrow night at 7 o'clock. And so we want all of our young people to come, bring somebody with you, looking forward to a great time this week. And also right after the morning service,

0: Also, 1 week from today, next Sunday, we'll be leaving for Arise, going to the youth conference. We'll leave right after the morning service. And we do desire your prayers that God would give us a great week that week. And we've got 50-some people going. And so you pray much as we all travel that God would give us safety as we go. And that's the only thing I don't like about it. It's just so far to get there, amen, when you've got that many people. My heart's nervous and burdened from the time we leave here till everybody arrives. And after everybody gets there, I'm just relieved for a few days. And then there's the burden of coming back. And just praying that everybody gets home safely, and just heavy on my heart, amen, always. And so pray much for Arise. Looking forward to it. I think CT said the other day that there's 7,500 chairs that has been put out at the LeConte Center. And the first time we went a few years ago, there was 2,500. And that looked like a big crowd. Last year was about 7,000. That was a big crowd. And so be much in prayer. Plus there's construction going on at the LeConte Center. So it's gonna be fun. It's gonna be a lot of fun. And so be much in prayer, amen, is all I can say. And of course, there'll be no evening service on Sunday night, no midweek service that week, because most everybody's gonna be gone, no Living in Victory. And then on that following Sunday, when we come back, usually we have an Arise Sunday morning service, and the young people sing, and they usually go through some things, have a slideshow of the week. So it's going to be good, amen, looking forward to it. And again, I want to say thanks to everybody that gave and has prayed and to make this possible, to make sure that our young people are exposed to old-time worship, to the Word of God. It's not just a week where we're going to play all week. We're going to church all week. And we may have a little time to have some fun, but most of the time we're going to be at church. That's fun, though. Well, I'm not, I want you to think I don't think that's fun, but that's because it is fun. But you know what I'm talking about, some extracurricular activities that we might be able to do. And I know we always go snow tubing. I love it. I love that snow tubing. And every year I try to get Debbie to pay for another hour, but she never will. So we only get to go for an hour. So, but it's a lot of fun. I love it. And we just go from the time we're there till we leave. We just keep circling. And so it's a lot of fun. And we're looking forward to that. And no telling what else we might get into. But pray for the services that week, that God would give us a great week. Amen. And so we're thankful for what the Lord's going to do already. And so let's just ask the Lord to give us safety as we go. So let's bow for prayer and ask God's blessings on the offering this morning. And Brother Rick, how about praying for us?
1: Thank you, everybody, for praying for my wife. She's still having trouble. She's staying sick and nauseated for most of the day until, most of the morning anyway.

come to know you as their Lord and Savior and give their life to you and serve you all the rest of the days of their life. We ask you to just help us all, dear Lord, to be where we need to be for you. We ask you to bless this offering now as we take

For a long time, I've always heard Miss Beulah singing this song, and I don't know if she'll be listening this morning or watching it later, but I want

Amen. Let's all stand while Children's Church in the nursery is dismissed. Shake hands with your neighbor. Let them know you're glad to see them this morning.

Well, it's good to be here this morning. Amen. Appreciate that by Rita and Lisa Joe, Patty. Appreciate them singing this morning. I'm glad I know where I'm sheltered today. Hallelujah. I know there used to be a commercial on TV that says you're in good hands with Allstate. But I'm glad I'm in better hands than Allstate. Amen. I'm in the most wonderful hands of the Lord. Amen. I'm certainly thankful for that today. If you have your Bible this morning, I want you to turn with us to the book of Titus, chapter number 2. Titus chapter number 2. I'm going to read a few verses here this morning and try to give you what the Lord's been working in my heart. Appreciate the word we've already heard this morning, the opening of Sunday school during the Sunday school hour. And in Titus chapter number 2, and I want to begin reading in verse number 11. For the grace of God that bringeth salvation hath appeared to all men, teaching us that denying ungodliness and worldly lusts, we should live soberly, righteously, and godly in this present world, looking for that blessed hope and the glorious appearing of the great God and our Savior, Jesus Christ, who gave himself for us that he might redeem us from all iniquity and purify unto himself a peculiar people zealous of good works. Our Heavenly Father, we're grateful for this day and grateful, God, for the privilege we have, Lord, to be here this morning, to open our Bibles, to hear, Lord, from the Word of God this morning. I pray, Father, that just for a little while that you might help us to be able to preach, Lord, the word. God, that you would help us to open our hearts, our minds, and be receptive, Lord, to thee and God, to your word. And Lord, may we hear what the Spirit saith unto the church. Lord, we need your touch, and we pray that the Spirit of God, the Holy Ghost of God, would move in our midst today. Lord, convey to our lives, Lord, the word that we need, a Lord, that could bring changes in our own lives, and a Lord, that our life would count for the cause of Christ. A Lord, a life that has never been redeemed could be redeemed this morning. Lord, how we need you today, God. Without you, we can do nothing. And Lord, I pray that you'd help us to preach and all that's done. Lord, we'll give you the praise and the honor and the glory, for you alone are worthy. We'll thank you for it in Jesus' name. Amen. I want to preach this morning from these verses that we've read here in the book of Titus. And I want to preach on this thought this morning, the grace of God. The grace of God. Brother Mike mentioned the grace of God this morning during the Sunday school lesson. Amen. And I believe that the greatest gift that has ever been given to mankind is the grace of God. Hey, we're not saved by our works or by religion or by our personal goodness, but only by God's marvelous grace. Amen. And in these few verses that we read this morning, we see and it reveals the source and the sufficiency and the scope of God's grace in our salvation. Amen. As you think about that word grace, I'm thankful for the grace of God. Amen. The word grace was mentioned very first time back in the book of Genesis, chapter number 6 and verse number 8, when God said, "But Noah found grace in the eyes of the Lord." God saw the wickedness of mankind was great all around the world, and it had grieved him at his heart that he had even made man. And so he had decided that he was going to destroy man from off the face of the earth because of their wickedness. The Bible says that every thought and every imagination of their heart was only evil continually. But there was a man by the name of Noah that found grace
in the eyes of the Lord, amen. And because of God's grace, for Noah, it saved Noah, his wife, and his family. I want to tell you something this morning. It's only by the grace of God that we're saved, amen. It's only because of God's grace that we are here this morning, praise God. It's only because of grace that we get to go to heaven, amen. Now, in these verses that we've read here this morning, we find that it is motivational in purpose. It helps answer some questions. And the question may be, why do we bother to live a godly life? Why do we bother in serving the Lord? Why do we bother in being faithful to the house of God? Hey, we strive to live godly because of God's amazing grace. Amen. Because there is a relationship between the grace of God and the lifestyle of God's people. If you've ever experienced the grace of God, God has done something in your heart that nobody or anything else could have ever done. He has brought a change about in your life that only He could do. Amen. The Bible says that by the operation of God, that God has changed your heart. He has changed you from within. A lot of times we try to change people from without, but praise God, it doesn't work that way. But I'm glad God gets to the very heart of the problem, and the heart is the problem. And when the grace of God comes in contact with the heart of a repentant sinner, thank God there's a transaction that takes place, and the grace of God does a work in our lives. It changes us, amen, for now and for all eternity. Thank God for His amazing grace. But won't you notice a few things this morning about the grace of God from these verses? First of all, I want you to see the liberating grace of God, amen. The liberating grace of God. He said in verse number 11, the grace of God that bringeth salvation hath appeared to all men. And then the grace of God. He begins to explain what the grace of God begins to do in our lives. Look at verse number 13. He said, looking for that blessed hope and the glorious appearing of our great God and our Savior Jesus Christ. It begins to make our outlook different, amen, because of the liberating grace of God. Hey, the grace of God has come. The grace of God has arrived. The grace of God has appeared in bringing salvation, in bringing deliverance, and bringing liberation unto those who were bound by sin. Aren't you glad this morning that when you experience the grace of God, that God's liberating grace set you free, amen, and gave you liberty in the Lord Jesus Christ? I'm thankful this morning. Thank God when He saved me, He broke the chains of sin. He broke the bondage of sin in my life. I'm glad He broke the bondage of all things that had me tied down. I'm glad, thank God, He made a change in my life that had nobody else could do. Everybody tried to change me, but there was only one that could, and His name was Jesus. And when I met the grace of God, it brought liberty, man, unto my life. Oh, listen, thankful for the liberating grace of God. In Paul's mind, there's not a lot of difference between talking about the doctrine of God and about God Himself. Amen. Listen, grace is the unmerited favor of God towards mankind, revealed in the saving mercy of our God and our Lord Jesus Christ. Hey, when you want to know what grace is, just look at Calvary, amen, and you'll see what the grace of God is. But I'm glad there's the liberating grace of God. First of all, I'm glad that God's grace is definite, amen. All the emphasis of the text that we read this morning is on the definite arrival and the universal appearance and offer of the grace of God. Notice that first verse we read, verse number 11. For the grace of God that bringeth salvation hath appeared to who? All men. Amen. All men.
That means everybody, praise God. Grace, the grace of God is for everybody, amen. Oh, listen, God's grace is definite. His grace has appeared, and that grace appeared in the incarnation of the Lord Jesus Christ, amen. And I want you to know this morning that the emphasis is on the actual historical coming of grace, amen. That teaches us that this grace is not just an idea. It is factual. It is definite. It is specific. It is the grace of God, amen. And the grace of God appeared in the person of the Lord Jesus Christ. To Calvary, had God's grace died at Calvary, God's grace shed his mercy at Calvary, and thank God he gives grace to all men that'll come to him. Oh, God's grace is definite. It is specific. It is to all mankind, amen. He didn't just die for a few people. He died for all people. For God so loved the world. It didn't say for God so loved a certain people. He said he loved the world, and that word world is translated into mankind, amen. Oh, God's grace. There's the liberating grace of God. God's grace is definite. May I say secondly, God's grace is dynamic. Hallelujah. Look what the grace of God has done in our lives. Amen. Oh, listen. Look at verse number 14. The Bible said, who gave himself for us that he might do what? Redeem us. Redeem us from what? From all iniquity. And purifying himself a peculiar people, zealous of good works. Amen. Here, thank God, is the dynamics of the grace of God. Christ, the liberator, came into our world to free people from the penalty and the impact of sin in our lives. Amen. Hey, he came to set us free. Praise. Aren't you glad this morning that you're free in the Lord Jesus Christ? And the only reason that you and I are free this morning is because of the liberating grace of God. The grace of God that hath appeared to all men. Boy, what it was a blessed day in my life when somebody came by and told me about the grace of God. And they told me about Jesus. They told me that I was a sinner. And I already knew that, amen. But they made it plain. I was a sinner. I knew I was a sinner. You say, how did you know you was a sinner? I knew it because I was a sinning. You know it because you was a sinning. That's what sinners do. They sin. Amen. Some sin more than others. Some sins are worse than others, according to us. But all sin is against God. And there's only one that can set you free from all sin, and his name is Jesus. And that's where the grace of God comes in. Praise God, that liberating grace of God, that when you trust Christ, thank God, he saves you by his mercy. He redeems you, amen. He changes you, and he sets you free from that bondage of sin. Hey, I'm thankful this morning for God's amazing grace. Think about that song, Amazing Grace. You begin to think about all the words that old John Newton that wrote that song. He was a slave trader. He was wicked as they come. But one day he met the Lord, and God changed his life. Amen. And he penned down those old words, Amazing Grace, how sweet the sound that saved a wretch like me. Amen. Old John could look at his life and say, man, what a wretch I am. But I'm glad one day Jesus came by and I met him and he saved me. He saved a wretch like me. And he said, I once was lost, but now I'm found. And I was blind, but now I see. I say hallelujah to the liberating grace of God. Amen. Amen. But not only does the grace of God, is it a liberating grace? But number two this morning, there is the educating grace of God. Now, just when you get saved is not the end.
That's just the beginning. Just like a newborn baby, that's not the end. That's just the beginning of a whole life that is to be lived. The same goes with sinners when they're born again. It's just the beginning of a brand new life. And just as you have to teach those little children as they grow up and you teach them different things and all these things that they do, hey, we do that because we bring them an education. We teach them how to do things. Hey, the same goes spiritually for you and I. When we get saved by the grace of God, the same grace that saves us is the same grace that schools us. Amen. Look at it, if you will. Look at verse number 11 again. He talks about the grace of God that bringeth salvation hath appeared to all men. And so the saving grace, the liberating grace hath appeared. But notice verse 12. Look at that first word. Somebody tell me what it was. Teaching. What does that mean? That means educating. Amen. That means learning. The same grace that saved me is the grace that educates me. Teaching us. What does it teach us? He said it teaching us denying ungodliness and worldly lusts. We should live soberly, righteously, and godly. Where? In this present world. Now, I know all of us who are saved this morning, we're not going to have no problem when we get to heaven. Right? Everybody's going to have a glorified body. We're going to live in a perfect world. Everything's going to be perfect. No more sin, no more devil, no more nothing. And we'll all be like the Lord. We'll all have a glorified body. And we'll all be perfect. But guess what? You're not there yet. I'm not there yet. I'm not perfect. You're not perfect. I hate to bust your bubble this morning. But you're not perfect. I had a family quit coming to my church one time because I told them they wasn't perfect. Isn't that sad? I know I'm not perfect. I'm reminded of that every day. Say amen, honey. I know I'm not perfect, but oh, and I'll never be perfect till I get to heaven. That's why I need educating. That's why the grace of God is still working in my life. And the grace of God that saved me and began this new life in Jesus Christ is still working in my heart and teaching me some things about my life. Amen. It is the educating grace of God. The grace that brings salvation is also a grace that teaches, it instructs, it disciplines. Amen. You could call it schooling grace. Amen. I know we may not like being in school, but you're in school this morning. The grace of God has brought you to school. And the Apostle Paul is showing the direct relationship between the liberating grace of God and the educating of God's people by his grace. Amen. Now look at it. First of all, he tells us what to leave. When you get saved, there are things that are left behind. Say amen right there. Notice what he said. Teaching us that denying ungodliness and worldly lusts, there's some things that's got to be left behind. Amen. And the main concern of the instruction is to teach us how to live. But in order to live as we should, there's got to be some renouncing of the old lifestyle. Amen. In the life of a disciple, there is the initial choosing to forsake all and follow Christ. What happened when Jesus came by and saw James and John mending their nets? He said, "Follow me." And they forsook it all, followed him. Amen. When Levi, Matthew, sitting at the receipt of custom, Jesus said, "Follow me." That old tax collector left the tax business, started following Jesus. Any of y'all IRS agents, y'all need to get it following him.
Quit worrying about all that other stuff. Say amen right there. But anyhow, but it teaches us. There's a renouncing of the old lifestyle. And there's the initial forsaking and following Christ. And then there is the daily decision, an affirmation that we are going to follow Him. Amen. I'm not just going to follow Him for an hour on Sunday. I follow Him all the days of my life. Why? He redeemed me for all the days of my life. He set me free. Amen. And there are some things that need to be left behind. Amen. And we must deny, we must renounce, we must turn our backs upon ungodliness. Anything that's not godly needs to be turned against. Amen. Oh, yes. And He said that we are being taught that denying ungodliness and worldly lusts. In other words, don't let the world captivate you to the point that all you think about is the world instead of thinking about Him and the business at hand of living for Him. Amen. Oh, listen, friend, there's some things that has got to be left. But not only the educating grace of God teaches us what to leave, but it also teaches us how to live. Look again at verse number 12. Teaching us. What's teaching us? The grace of God. Teaching us what to leave, worldly lusts and ungodliness. But we should live. How should we live? He said we are to live soberly, righteously, and godly. We are to live soberly, righteously, and godly. That's how we are to live. That's what the grace of God does. The grace of God does not leave you in your sins and expects you to stay in your sins and in your old lifestyle. It will bring you out and teach you something. Amen.

0: Be serious about serving God. Let this world see something about your life, that you've been saved by the grace of God. Amen. Not only what to leave, all those bad things, ungodliness and worldly lusts, how to live soberly, righteously, and godly. But then he tells us where to look. How are we going to do that? Verse 13. Looking unto Jesus. Hallelujah. Amen. Every day we're following him. Think about it. You ever just sat down and thought about after Jesus called those 12 men to follow him? And Brother Mike, everywhere Jesus went, there they were. No matter where he went, but every time they seen Jesus, they seen them other 12 guys. Everywhere he went. Maybe they, Jesus, come walking in, there comes him in behind. See, there comes them bunch of nuts again. All they do is follow him. Wherever he goes, they just follow him. Amen. Wherever he walks, they walk with him. Wherever he stops, they stop with him. When he starts praying, they start praying. When he eats, they eat. When they fast, he fasts, they fast. Amen. What I'm saying is this, they were taught how to live looking unto Jesus. Amen. Our problem is we're looking at too many people and not enough of Jesus. Amen. Where to look? And so Paul turns his attention from this present age to that which is to come. Grace instructs us to look unto Jesus. Amen. And we look unto him because he's coming. One day he's coming. Amen. And so we are to follow him. Oh, listen. And it teaches us where to look. We're to keep our eyes on Jesus. So many times we get our eyes on one another. And I got news for you. You watch me very long, I'm going to disappoint you. Guess what? If I watch you, I'm going to get disappointed. You've been disappointed in me. I've been disappointed in you. Woo! It goes both ways. Amen. We're not supposed to keep our eyes on each other. Look unto him. You watch him, he'll never disappoint you. You look unto him, he'll never lead you astray. You look unto him, he'll never disappoint. He'll never do anything that will discourage. Hey, he's always right. He'll always go in the right direction. Look unto Jesus, amen. He is the author. He is the finisher of our faith. He is everything that we need in our lives, amen. Oh, this morning as believers, we live between the past that we have renounced and the future that awaits us. We are now, we're in between the day we got saved until the day that we go to heaven. And in between those 2 days, we are to look unto Jesus and live godly and soberly and righteously in this present world, because that's what the grace of God does. Amen. It teaches us to do that.
1: 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This is Pastor Ricky Easter saying thank you for listening. We trust that the broadcast has been a blessing to you today. 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Tell somebody else about the program. Then we'd like for you to write us. Let us know you're there listening. Drop us a card or a note just letting us know you're there. 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

We're glad you have chosen to worship with us today. 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Let us now center our hearts and minds on the worship of God.

Let us pray. Heavenly Father, we're thankful to come together today to worship you, and we thank you for all the blessings you have given us. 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We know you are our creator and protector, and you are the source of our strength and hope. Help us to do your will, which is good and acceptable, and always put you first in everything we do. We ask this in your holy name. Amen.

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Praise is due to the Holy One, whose ways are the joy of our hearts. The faithful One holds our lives and our hands. Happy are we who praise God. Worship is due to the Holy One, whose revelation illuminates our path. God is righteous and just. Happy

we who follow the Holy One. Love is due to the Holy One, whose compassion, peace, and strength satisfies the prayers spoken and unspoken. The sovereign God answers prayer. Happy are we who love God.

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Oh, how I love your law. It is my meditation all day long. Your commandment makes me wiser than mine enemies, for it is always with me. I have more understanding than all my teachers, for your decrees are my meditation. I understand more than the aged, for I keep your precepts. I hold back my feet from every evil way in order to keep your word. I do not turn away from your ordinances, for you have taught me. How sweet are your words to my taste, sweeter than honey to my mouth. Through your precepts, I get understanding. Therefore, I hate every false way. This is the word of God for the people of God. Thanks be to God.

Good morning. You're going to need your hymnal for this. Though we try to understand and meditate on God's laws, the truth is no one succeeds at following them perfectly. So we enter a time of confession, and as we do, I invite you to turn to hymn number 283 and be ready to sing the individual stanzas as listed in the bulletin. By gracious powers, so wonderfully sheltered and confidently waiting, come what may, we know that God is with us night and morning and never fails to greet us each new day.

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Still evil days bring burdens hard to bear. Oh, give our frightened souls the sure salvation for which, O Lord, you taught us to prepare.

And when this cup you give is filled to brimming with bitter suffering, hard to understand, we take it thankfully and without trembling out of your good and loving hand.

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By awesome deeds, you answer us with deliverance. O God of our salvation, you are the hope of all the ends of the earth and of the farthest seas.

Today's gospel reading comes from Mark chapter 4, verses 26 through 29, which can be found in your pew Bible in the New Testament on page 33. Please rise for the standing of the gospel. He also said, "The kingdom of God is as if someone would scatter seed on the ground and would sleep and rise night and day, and the seed would sprout and grow. He does not know how. The earth produces of itself, first the stalk, then the head, then the full grain in the head. But when the grain is ripe, at once he goes in with his sickle, because the harvest has come." This is the gospel of the Lord. Thanks be to God.

Thank you. You may be seated. Good morning. Let's turn in our Bibles to the beginning, to the book of Genesis, chapter 25, where we're going to spend this Sunday and next, today, reading verses 19 through 26. Genesis chapter 25, beginning with verse 19. That is in your pew Bible on page 20 of the Old Testament. These are the descendants of Isaac, Abraham's son. Abraham was the father of Isaac, and Isaac was 40 years old when he married Rebekah, daughter of Bethuel, the Aramean of Padam Aram, sister of Laban, the Aramean. Isaac prayed to the Lord for his wife because she was barren, and the Lord granted his prayer, and his wife Rebekah conceived. The children struggled together within her, and she said, "If it is to be this way, why do I live?" So she went to inquire of the Lord. And the Lord said to her, "Two nations are in your womb, and two peoples born of you shall be divided. The one shall be stronger and the other than the other. The elder shall serve the younger." When her time to give birth was at hand, there were twins in her womb. The first came out red, all his body like a hairy mantle, so they named him Esau. Afterward, his brother came out with his hand gripping Esau's heel, so he was named Jacob. Isaac was 60 years old when she bore them. The word of God for the people of God. Thanks be to God. Is there someone with whom you have conversation from time to time, and you ask a question and feel like it is pulling teeth to get an answer? You ever have that? Sometimes I just want an answer. Straight, direct, clear, not nuanced, not clever, not begging for interpretation. I just want an answer. The answer I long for, of course, depends on the kind of question that I'm asking. Some are easy. What time is the meeting? Where are we going? What is the dress code? What's for dinner? Those are the ones that I expect a timely, direct answer to. Some get a little bit more difficult. They're more philosophical. There are questions like, what is my purpose in life? Why did God really put me here? What is this all about? And then there are questions

everybody else has fallen. Stoicism. Rebecca shows us something different. She's experiencing a difficult pregnancy. It's ironic that it's a pregnancy that Isaac prayed for. You know, sometimes yesterday's questions and prayers are answered, and they only give rise to new questions and prayers. And Rebecca's having a terrible pregnancy, something that not a man in the room can relate to, but that many of you women who have borne children in pain can relate to. And in that pain that's caused by these two twins who are being brought to birth, and they're struggling in the womb as they will struggle out of the womb and throughout their lives, is causing her evidently some unbearable physical pain. And in the midst of that pain, she raises one of the most gut-wrenching but honest, raw questions anywhere in Scripture. If this is the way it is, then why do I live? Things have to get pretty hard for us to ask that question, don't they? Sometimes it's not brought on by physical pain at all. Sometimes it's brought on by emotional pain. Sometimes it's brought on by pain of circumstances that are far beyond our control. And sometimes it's felt internally and personally. And sometimes it has something to do with the world that we live in, the community that we inhabit. We have to get to a pretty dark place to ask, if this is all there is, why do I live? And that's basically what Rebecca was asking. Is that an expression of unbelief? Is that a prayer that betrays a lack of faith? And of whom does she ask the question? Does she ask it out loud? If she does, Isaac better not answer. If she does, her most trusted mentors are left without answers. We can't explain this, Rebecca. There's no apparent reason for this. Maybe she had some sort of a doctor type who examined her and said, I don't know. I don't know what's going on. She's left with this question. And that is, again, that's a very raw, honest question that comes from a pretty dark place. But here is the key to the story. The next line, she inquires of the Lord. She knows where to take the question. She knows that no one around her can explain or help her understand. There is no sage on earth wise enough to help her find the answer that she is seeking. There's no immediate, clear, non-nuanced answer to be found. She takes it to the Lord. There's a hopeful thing there. She takes it to the Lord. She inquires of the Lord. And I want you to notice, first of all, what God does not do in this story. God does not scold her. God does not get on his high throne and say, well, you need to remember that I'm God and you're not, and you shouldn't be asking me those kinds of questions. There's a story from church history about Martin Luther teaching a group of students about God, of course, and one of them perked up and said, Dr. Luther, what was God doing before creation? And Luther's answer, if I may paraphrase it, was, you're asking something way above your pay grade or mine. But we do have questions, and we can bring them to God. God does not rebuke Rebecca for asking that difficult question. Can you imagine how it might

make God feel to hear that kind of question? Those of us who've ever had maybe a child ask us something not just difficult, but something that was difficult for us, that made us face our own limitations, our own failures, maybe as parents, and they ask us a difficult question, and we don't have an answer, but we know how we feel. God does not turn her away. He does not rebuke her. He does not scold her. He doesn't tell her to stop asking her hard questions. He just listens. He accepts her and that question, and he does answer her. The answer is very unsatisfying. If I'm Rebecca, I want to hear something I don't know. Well, you've got problems in the womb, is basically what God says. You're pregnant. And there's this mysterious mention of two nations growing in you. Just deal with it. The answer's really not satisfying. He doesn't give a full explanation. He doesn't say something like, well, you remember when this happened, and because that happened, this is going to happen, and that's going to happen. He doesn't do that. He also does not give her any concrete assurances. He doesn't say, it's going to be fine. Just hang in there. He doesn't even say, trust me. But implicit in his answer, at least for Rebecca, is trust me. He doesn't solve the problem. She has to go through the rest of the pregnancy. She has to go through that difficult birth. And then she has to raise two extremely difficult children. And they both are a mess. And they make a mess of so much, including their whole family system. They are holy terrors. She has to go through all of that. So has inquiring of God made any difference at all? Has it changed anything? Has it helped her any? Maybe just this. Because he hears, and because he answers, she knows he's there. She knows she's not alone. And sometimes when those questions from the dark places of life come to us, that's enough. I'm not alone. Because life can feel very lonely, can it? We can feel like we've been abandoned to the circumstances of a world that has us by the throat. There's an assurance in knowing that someone is there, and particularly in believing God is there. You know, last week we talked about Peter helping us with our identity, knowing that we are God's holy people, beloved, chosen, a new race of people for the glory of God, priests to one another and to God, a holy nation. That's all fine and good, Peter. But what happens when, after I have claimed that identity, life is still hard, difficult, filled with more questions than answers? Rebecca gives us the hint. It's Rebecca who says, inquire of the Lord. You see, we might wonder, can we come to God with questions like that? Can we really be honest with God? Or would you be among those who would say something like, well, good for Rebecca, but I'm not Rebecca. She was a heroine, and I'm no hero. Is this the rule? Or is this the exception?
Can everyone ask all their hard questions of God, or do just some people get to do that? And what does the Bible teach us about that? Well, I want to very briefly call on a few other witnesses from Scripture who teach us that mature faith can indeed ask such questions. In fact, the more I read the Bible, the more I realize that when people are between a rock and a hard place in the Bible, they go to God. When they are between promise and fulfillment, they go and inquire of the Lord. I think about Job, and I wonder, Job, what did you learn when your questions were so heavy and there were no answers? And I hear Job answer, I cry to you, and you do not answer me. Though he slay me, yet will I trust him. I hear Job saying, even when it's the toughest, we keep talking to God. I think about the Old Testament prophet Habakkuk, who lived in the midst of a very unjust system, wondering why good people have it hard and relatively bad people seem to have it good. And I ask Habakkuk, what do you think about all of this? And he says, oh Lord, how long shall I cry for help and you will not hear? Yet I will rejoice in the Lord. And I think about a teenage girl, pregnant out of wedlock, by the name of Mary. And I asked Mary, what about this? And I hear Mary say, how can this be? Let it be to me according to your word. I hear both questions and faith. I do not hear specific answers. I do not hear immediate relief. I hear faith. Though he slay me, still will I praise him. Let it be done to me according to your word. I wonder what kinds of questions you might be carrying today. I'm wondering if you have inquired of the Lord. I'm wondering if you've been afraid to ask those questions, afraid that God couldn't handle them, or that God would scold you or turn you away for even asking them. I'm wondering if you have viewed asking your difficult questions as a lack of faith rather than as proof of it. I'm wondering if we're a church that can allow people to ask their difficult questions without making us restless, without making us queasy, where they feel safe, and where we feel okay not being able to answer every question, but we're faithful enough to come alongside such people and say, you inquire of the Lord, and we will inquire with you. You see, Rebecca, Job, Habakkuk, Mary, and so many others were willing to ask the question before the answers came, and then to wait. Faith is not pretending to have all the answers. Faith is not living stoically
and saying, I'm okay, you're okay, we're okay, everybody's okay. Faith is the honesty to say, I'm not okay. And to say it to God, God, I'm not okay. And to know he will not turn us away. Think about it. Even Jesus prayed from such a place, did he not? With a prayer that echoes down the corridors of history from the cross. My God, my God, why have you forsaken me? If God can ask God such a question, then what question can we not ask God? If God hears Rebecca saying, Lord, if it's going to be like this, why am I still living? Then surely God can handle our questions. And so, friends, today, inquire of the Lord. Seek the Lord while he may be found. Ask the Lord. Be honest with God. And trust that whether he brings an answer now or later or never, and whether that answer is what you would prefer or not, that you can trust him with the question. That's not a very satisfying place to leave a lot of people on a Sunday. I know many preachers are busy giving all the answers today. I think at First Baptist Church of Henderson, we have to be courageous enough to ask the questions and let others ask them with us and trust God with the outcome. That's my prayer for us, at least. God, open our hearts, our minds, our souls, overcome our fears, our anxieties, our wanderings, and our doubts, and help us pour out our cries to you. Oh Lord, how long before you answer us? Oh Lord, yet will we praise you. Amen. Let's stand and sing.

Would you join me in prayer, please? God of grace and God of glory, we have gathered here today to find strength for living in these days. Our world is complex, and our needs and desires, oh God, they are so great. We need peace and bring unity out of division and diversity. We seek your guidance and patience. Strengthen our hope. Increase our faith. Bring us peace. For our many sins, we seek your mercy and ask for forgiveness. Thank you, God. We have entered this place seeking your goodness and devotion. Remind us once more of the importance of honoring your holy word. Help us to be diligent in growing our faith and trust in you more completely in our daily lives. Help us to seek wisdom, for we need it. Let us guide our words and our thoughts and our actions, always looking to you for help. Once again, give us wisdom. Strengthen our faith. Direct our lives as we seek to become a living witness and a sterling example of a Christ-like love, a love that shows goodness, compassion, mercy, and forgiveness, a love that has no boundaries or limitations, a love that shines, and a love that is stronger than cruelty and unkindness, a love that meets the needs of others before self. Thank you. Thank you, God, for the living example of Jesus and for what he did and what he showed us when he walked on this earth. Thank you, God, for our salvation. Increase our love. We remember those who are harnessed with the difficulties of life. Some have lost their faith. Some are in need of love and cannot find hope. Help us to be an encouraging force to help them on their journey. Send, O God, your Holy Spirit to be an uplifting presence to redeem their faith and strengthen their hope. Help us to be faith givers to those who need encouragement and have lost their way. Give us a faith that will give us wisdom and guidance. Again, we ask, O God, increase our faith. Now, O Lord, send us on our way to make goodness attractive once again, and honesty the only way of life. We seek justice for all. Teach us again the lesson that is more blessed to give than to receive. Give us grace and radiance as we represent Jesus in the world. Show us once again how to make truth and kindness our daily way of life. Lift us up with guidance, grace, and faith that will be a shining light to those who live in darkness. Teach us always to pray. We seek your forgiveness. Bless us as we remember the life of Jesus and the prayer he taught us, saying, Our Father, who art in heaven, hallowed be thy name. Thy kingdom come, thy will be done, on earth as it is in heaven. Give us this day our daily bread, and forgive us our trespasses, as we forgive those who trespass against us. And lead us not into temptation, but deliver us from evil. For thine is the kingdom, and the power, and the glory, forever. Amen.

That is always my favorite 2 minutes of worship. When we sing the Gloria, it lifts me up. I see you sing it with such deep conviction, often with smiles on your faces. You know, what that says to me is we don't have to have all the answers in order to praise God. Everything does not have to be going perfectly in order for us to praise God in every season of life. And I've seen you do it. I've seen so many of you come through some really, really difficult things over the years, and you come out praising God. Glory be to the Father and to the Son and to the Holy Ghost. Amen. That's really where the hope is, I think, in what I've been trying to say today. Inquire of the Lord. Be patient. Trust. But do not let the intervening time stifle our praise. Praise Him anyway. Right? That's what Job said. Though he slay me, still will I praise him. There's nothing that can come our way today or tomorrow that can silence our praise. Do you remember at the triumphal entry, the religious leaders said to Jesus, make them stop praising you. And Jesus said, if they don't lift their voices in praise, the very stones of creation will cry out my praises. So go today. Go today as a disciple of Christ, praising him in all circumstances. Come as a disciple of Christ who has hard questions. Ask them, share them, seek others to ask them and inquire of the Lord with you. That's one of the reasons we're here as a fellowship, is to do that together. If you have never expressed your first faith in Christ, that's a place to begin. Lord, I understand that I need you in my life, that you are my salvation, that you lived, you died, and you were raised again from the dead, and because you live, I can live. Whatever we go about this week, let's go not only asking our own questions, but making space for our neighbors to ask those. And if God does not shush them and shame them for asking, neither should we. Let's stand and sing our hymn of commitment.

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1: Thank you for joining us today for the Sunday broadcast of Eastside Baptist Church. Eastside Baptist Church is located at 1017 Eastern Boulevard in Henderson. Here you will find vibrant, joyful singing and relevant preaching from the Word of God. Our desire is that you will be blessed and helped by the service today. Thank you again for joining us. And now we take you to the sanctuary of Eastside Baptist Church.
2: You know what the separation of church and state is? It's not, never had anything to do with the church not being in politics. The separation of church and state was created to keep the state from telling the church how to be run. Yeah. Do you know, in this, we talk about the dark ages and the persecution of the churches and of Christians. That happened in America. A lot of that occurred. Schubel Stearns, Randolph County, the county next to Davidson down yonder. Schubel Stearns was a Baptist preacher. And they took hornet's nest and threw hornet's nest through the windows of the church while they was having service to disrupt the service. Why? Because he was preaching that you didn't have to be, that salvation was not by baptism, but that salvation was by faith in Jesus Christ. Amen. They took him out of the pulpit, took him down to the creek, and beat him about half to death. They persecuted. This is before the Revolutionary War. The reason that we have a Bill of Rights in America is because of a Baptist preacher. Baptist preacher met with James Madison in Virginia. There's a plaque up. You know how you do the historical landmarkers? There's a marker up there that he set and said, Virginia will not ratify the Constitution unless we have a Bill of Rights. And in that Bill of Rights, we want to be guaranteed the freedom of press to print Bibles. We want to be guaranteed the freedom of speech, that we can preach the gospel without having to be licensed by the state. Yep. That we can have the freedoms of religion to worship, the freedom of assembly, that we can meet and worship our God without fear of persecution from the government. Amen. And that's where your Bill of Rights came from. And I have no problem with bringing the Star Spangled Banner in to do the Pledge of Allegiances or anything else in the church. Why? Because when you study your Bible, there's a lot of history of Israel, of a nation, in your Bible. Those kings, the things that they did, there's a history in there. And there's history in America. I don't have no problem with that. Now, I talk to Ms. Sybil, and we'll leave it alone about some personal convictions that I have. But as far as those things, your Star Spangled Banner, if you read all the words of that hymn, you might as well call it a hymn. If you read all the words, it's got a lot to do with God. And I wish if I'd have thought about it, I'd have done it. But, of course, I'm a little slow of wit. I didn't think about it. But if you get a chance to, maybe this afternoon or sometime the next few days, look up online, YouTube, David Gibbs. He's a lawyer from out in Asheville. And about the Star Spangled Banner. And see, we just sing that song, we never think about it. And I know they're wanting to change it to God Bless America and all this other. But when you study what happened, the Star Spangled Banner was written during the War of 1812. It wasn't written during the Revolutionary War. And we forget about the War of 1812. England tried to come back and take us in. They was going to come back and conquer us. As a matter of fact, they burnt the White House down. If it wasn't for Mrs. James Madison, you wouldn't even have a Declaration of Independence. She had enough sense to take it down off the wall and take it with her before they ransacked Washington, D.C. And we have the story is that Francis Scott Key was a lawyer. He was going to deal with the British about releasing of prisoners. We was going to turn over some. They was going to turn over some. And down in the hull of that ship was American revolution, or was American soldiers. And said during that battle they had come, and they said that armada from Britain had come in, and that they were going to bomb Fort McHenry there. They said, unless you take that flag down and surrender, we're going to wipe it to the ground. And they said, look, the Fort McHenry wasn't even a soldier. They were civilians in that fort. And we take things for granted. That whole song was written by what Francis Scott Key saw aboard that British ship through the night. And said that one line in there says, while the ramparts we watched were so gallantly streaming. And they said that that flag had to stay up. And all throughout the night they was bombing, and cannon fire was roaring, and they would fire those rockets through the air, and the glow of those rockets would silhouette that flag, our flag. And so through the course of that night, that flagpole, that rampart, that's what it was called, was hit. Brother Russell, the flag dropped. And they said a civilian boy, not a soldier, but just an American, left his place of hiding and security and went out and grabbed that flagpole and held it. Because they knew if the flag come down, America was done. And as he would hold that flag, that cannon fire would rage, and he died. And another, while those ramparts were gallantly streaming, that flag was held up by the dead bodies of Americans. And we take that national anthem as just something we sing at ball games and for entertainment purposes, but if you study what that our national anthem is and what it represents. Go home, listen. I wish I could tell the whole story. This morning. If I'd have thought, I'd have prepared it and done it. But I believe Mr. Gibbs does a whole lot better job than what I could have. But you take that and listen to it and understand all throughout that night that flag stood. And the next morning when all the cannons had expended all their cannonballs, their fire, their shot, there was nothing left, the next morning that flag stood. And they said as Francis Scott Key left that ship and went into that fort, he said that flag literally was held up by the dead bodies of Americans. And that's when he took his pen out. And that's when he began to write down what we call our national anthem. And when you do read the whole national anthem and read what he had to say about God in it, we always leave that part out. America... We talk about America needing revival. No, America needs to be saved. The churches need revival. But I believe if the churches would ever get revival, you'd see America turned. Amen. As go the church, so goes the nation. You say, well, why is the nation? We can sit around and complain about why our nation is in the state that it's in and the condition it's in. And can I say this? Look at the condition of the church, and you will see the reason of the condition of our nation. And when the church gets on fire again, you'll see a nation get on fire again. Amen. That's sermon number one. I could about dismiss and make an altar call right there. We go to the book 2 Corinthians this morning. 2 Corinthians. I do urge you to do that. If you're listening online, look up. Not during service. Listen to the preaching. But sometime today, seriously, look up Francis Scott, David Gibbs, his lawyer, Christian Law Association. David Gibbs, Star Spangled Banner, and it's well worth your time. Amen. 2 Corinthians chapter number 6. 2 Corinthians chapter 6. We started something a few weeks back. We started a little series, a mini-series on Sunday mornings. I'll probably maybe do one more after this morning. But this thought of the danger of putting off God. We dealt with Judas and the danger of putting off salvation. Last week we dealt with Samson and the danger of putting off getting serious with God. And today I want to continue on with the thought, but I want to deal with a man named Jonah today. And I want to deal with Jonah and the danger of putting off service. So let's go again, 2 Corinthians chapter 6, verse number 1. This has just been kind of our springboard text, and then we'll get on over into some of the other scriptures this morning. 2 Corinthians chapter number 6. Verse number 1, the Bible says, we then as workers together with him beseech you also that ye receive not the grace of God in vain. For he saith, I have heard thee in the time accepted, in the day of salvation have I secured thee. Behold, now is the accepted time. Behold, now is the day of salvation. Father, bless the reading of your word. Help us again this day, Lord, as we stand and as we preach, Lord, the scriptures. Lord, I pray, Lord, that you give us wisdom in them. Help us, Lord, to expound upon these things, God, that folks, Lord, might hear, might understand thy word. Now, God, give us wisdom, Lord, even beyond our years in the scripture, even reveal and show things, God, in the scriptures, Lord, maybe we've not even seen, Lord, that we might, Lord, be a help, Lord, and that we might accomplish your will. Hedge us in, hedge in our minds. Thank you, Lord, for the Bible that you've given us. Thank you for a nation, Lord, where we have the freedom to stand this morning to proclaim the word of God without fear of persecution, without fear of a government government coming in and trying to take over or run us out. But God, I thank you, Lord, for the freedom, Lord, for what space of grace, Lord, you've given America to exist. Pray, Lord, in the days to come that you would continue to bless her. Help us to be a light, God, to all the world. And God, I know, Lord, you're coming. I know you're coming quickly. Lord, help us to be found faithful. In that day, we pray in Jesus' name. Amen. And amen. Of course, we're using this again as our springboard, and we're dealing with this one particular phrase in here that that Paul says, I beseech you here. He said that you receive not the grace of God in vain. And we started dealing with that, receiving the grace of God in vain. Now, we understand some people, we preach this to the lost as far as you hear the word of God, you receive the word of God, but you receive it in vain. In other words, it doesn't mean anything to you. It doesn't change you. And I know a lot of times a lost person will come, they will hear the word of God, they'll push out the word, and they'll continue on being lost. But in a sense here, what I want to use this as is a type of receiving the grace of God in vain. There's a lot of people that get saved, and they're genuinely saved, they're born again, heaven's going to be their home. And unfortunately, especially today that we live in now, a lot of people get to the point where they say, well, I'm saved, I'm born again, heaven's going to be my home, so nothing else really matters. All it is about is going to heaven. And I've said it 100 times, if it was all about going to heaven, then God should have just killed you the day you got saved. The day you got born again, as soon as the Spirit of God came within you, God should have just whopped you upside the head and took you on home. But the thing is, this is not all about going to heaven. It's about hopefully taking somebody with you. Amen. And it's about the will of God in your life. And I would hazard to say, and I'm not going to ask for a show of hands this morning, but if I asked you, do you know right now what the will of God is for you in your life, I'd be probably amazed this morning by how few hands actually would go up. We know we're saved. We know we're born again. We know the simple things. Well, I know I ought to be reading my Bible. You say amen. Amen. Y'all be reading your Bible.
3: Amen.
2: There you go. Y'all be praying. Y'all be doing the things of God. You know, be a witness. You know, be testifying. Y'all be trying to win souls. We all know those things. But those are the simple things about Christianity. But what is God's will for your life? What is the direction God wants in your life? And here's the thing. Every day, I'm praying, I'm seeking after what God wants to be preached, what these things. But I will ask God continually, God, show me your will. Show me your will. God, give me sense enough to be in your will. God, give me sense enough to know that I'm in your will. And you say, well, what's the will of God for you a month from now? Probably South Dakota, only because that's on the schedule. But as far as what's going on ahead, I need to know what the will of God is for right now in my life. Am I walking in God's will today? Am I walking in God's obedience today? And a lot of times as we get saved, we grow older in the Lord, and sometimes we don't put a lot of emphasis on God's will. But Brother Rick, it's just as important for you to walk in God's will at 81-ish years of age as it is for me to walk in God's will at 55. And I was looking for Matthew. I thought I saw him a while ago. He's in hiding. Yeah. For him at what, 15, 16 years of age, for him to walk in the will of God, it is important to know and to walk in God's will. And the only way you can walk in God's will, number one, you got to be in the Scriptures, because you got to know God's word, because if you don't know God's word, you can't walk in God's word or God's will. But then at the second time, it's important that we seek after the Spirit of God as a witness in our life as whether or not we are obeying what God has for us. Everybody in here, there are people in your lives that only you are going to be able to reach. They're never going to set foot in the back of Eastside Baptist Church. Right. Sometimes they won't even come. That's one of the things we liked about the tent meetings. We'd set up tents and we'd have people that would come to a tent that would never walk into the doors of a Baptist church, but they would come under a tent to hear the gospel of Jesus Christ. But there are people that you know that will never come here that you need to be reaching. And you need to know God's will. You need to be familiar with the Scriptures enough that you're confident enough to be able to reach somebody. So in dealing with God's will, we're dealing with service. Jonah, and everybody in here, we know the story of Jonah. And we're going to deal with him, hopefully bring out some things that maybe you've never seen before as far as Jonah's life and the impact that Jonah had. But Jonah put off service. There has to be, again, that call, that command of God's will. In Ephesians chapter number 2, verse number 4, Paul says, for we, again, whenever you see that we, when an apostle, you know, if we sin, if we confess our sins, he is faithful and just to forgive. John's including himself in that. And here Paul says, for we are his workmanship, created in Christ Jesus unto good works. Not by good works, but unto good works. Well, what does that mean? We are saved to do good. We are saved to do good works. Good works does not save us. Good works does not make us more sanctified. Good works simply does this. It is a testimony of Christ. We are, the Bible says, ambassadors. An ambassador is a representative. We are ambassadors of God, from God, to America. We are his workmanship. We are his ambassadors. And here he says, we are created in Christ Jesus unto good works, which God hath before that ordained that we should walk in them. What is the will of God? That we walk in good works. Amen. That we do right. That we obey the scriptures. Here he says, he ordained these that we should walk in service to God. We are his workmanship. We serve him because we are saved, not to be saved, but because we are. And that thought of service, and this is profound today, the thought of service has to do with being a servant. Servants serve. And we are servants of God. Again, ambassador, we are his workmanship. Romans 1:1, Paul, a servant of Jesus Christ, called to be an apostle, separated into the gospel of God. James 1:1, James, a servant of God and of the Lord Jesus Christ, unto the 12 tribes which are scattered abroad, greeting. 2 Peter chapter 1, verse number 1, Simon Peter, a servant and an apostle of Jesus Christ, to them that have ordained like precious faith, with us into the righteousness of God and our Savior, Jesus Christ. Jude 1, Jude, the servant of Jesus Christ and brother of James, to them that are sanctified by God the Father and preserved in Jesus Christ and called. Revelation 1:1, the revelation of Jesus Christ, which God gave unto him to show unto his servants things which must shortly come to pass. And he sent and signified it by his angel unto his servant John. You understand, the apostles called themselves servants. They were the greatest. They were the ones who penned down the scriptures. Those were the ones, we know all of them were martyred except for John. John was boiled in oil, survived, banished through the Isle of Patmos and survived. I think he lived to be about 90 years old, and he's the only one that died of natural causes. All the other ones was beheaded and run through with spears and crucified and everything else. But we understand that these men were servants of Christ. Therefore, if these men being the greatest, what does that make us? We're still servants to the things of God. But the problem was Jonah put off serving God. People in our churches today, they put off serving God. God might deal with certain over preaching, but yet they put it off because they think, well, I've got things I've got to do. I've got houses to build. I've got lands to buy. I've got a job to do. And I've got all these things going on in my life. And they'll put off the call of God and serving God. People will be dealt with about going to a mission field. And they'll say, well, I can't do that. I'll put it off. And they won't take serving God serious. But that ought to be first and foremost in our life, is doing what God wants us to do. Amen. When God dealt with me about the call of to preach, I remember, Brother Russell, I sat second row on that side, and it was just a handful of people all in there. Most of them was preachers, just me and Miss Lori Reeves was the only ones that wasn't preachers, and I figured it wasn't God dealing with her to preach. I figured it probably had to be me. That's a joke. Y'all can laugh right there. But I remember sitting there, and I remember when God was dealing, I had just bought a 1996 Ford Ranger. Amen. I mean, it was brand new. I was making payments. And the first thing was going through my mind, I'm going to lose that truck. I'm going to lose it. I won't be able to make no payments on it. I'm going to have to quit my job. I'm going to have to do this. And I had all kind of things going through my mind that was flesh, and they were excuses on why I could not surrender to do God's will. Part of me was wanting to run out of the back. Part of me was wanting to run to another. I couldn't move anywhere. But God was just working on me until I finally surrendered to preach. I surrendered to do the will of God. And since that time, I've surrendered whatever the Lord wants us to do. Well, there was a time a while back, man, I just had Japan on my heart, Brother Rick. I don't know what it was. I was praying about Japan. I thought, well, maybe God's raising me up to go to Japan. I can see me walking around in Tokyo now. And I was sitting there. I didn't know where. I was just praying, all right, Lord, here it is. Lord, if you want me to go to Japan, then God, you open the door for me to go. I'm not going to kick open doors. I'm not going to try to force my way into anything. God, if you want me somewhere, God, you put me there. You have to answer all the questions. You have to answer all the things about family and this, that, and other. Lord, if I sit down and I worry about it, then God, I'll make a dumb decision. So, Lord, if you want me in Japan, then God, you work out everything for me to go. And obviously, I'm not speaking. Oh, konnichiwa, domnagato. I'm not up here today speaking in Japanese. I am up here. If you need an interpreter, I'll interpret. I wasn't speaking in tongues, but that's a joke. You're supposed to laugh at my joke. But here's the thing: you ought to be willing to do the will of God, whatever that is. You know, it's like, you know, God wants you to go to Afghanistan. I'd probably have to pray and fast for about 6-7 years, but. But still, there ought to be a willingness in there to go and to do what God wants you to do. You say, well, I'd be scared to death to go there. Do you not think God would protect you? Amen. You say, well, what if you die? Then you die a martyr and you get a martyr's reward. Mm-hmm. But here's the thing. There ought to be a desire to serve God in there. All the apostles were willing to serve. Do you think it was easy for Matthew to go to Ethiopia? Peter talks about Babylon all the time in the scriptures. Tradition says that he was crucified upside down in Rome. I don't know if that's true or not. That's Catholic, but I don't know if that's necessarily truth. But here's the thing. He was willing to go and to do. And they were willing to die. Why? Because they were servants. And a servant doesn't have a will of their own. A servant's desire is to do the will of their master. And our master is Jesus Christ. Amen. It got quiet, but still. Preacher, don't you know we're old? How old was John when he died? 90? How old was Peter? They weren't spring chickens either, but they were serving the Lord. So before the book of Jonah, if you go over to 2 Kings chapter 14, we'll show you a little something. So y'all be preaching about America. I'm preaching on how you're going to save America. How you save America? Be a servant. 2 Kings chapter number 14. 2 Kings chapter number 14, verse number 23. It says this, in the 15th year of Amaziah, the son of Joash, king of Judah, Jeroboam, the son of Joash, king of Israel, began to reign in Samaria. So we see here there are two, okay, King Joashes. Then you have Jeroboam. He begins to reign in Israel. He is in Samaria. Samaria was the capital of Israel, as Jerusalem was the capital of Judah. He reigned for 41 years, and he did that which was evil in the sight of the Lord. And he departed not from the sins of Jeroboam, the son of Nebat, who made Israel to sin. And he restored the coast. He's the one that set up the golden idols and Dan and Bethel and the cows, and the calves they were supposed to go worship them. And he restored the coast of Israel and from the entering of Hamath to the Sea of the Plain, according to the word of the Lord God of Israel, which he spake by the hand of his servant, who?

And so we understand that he's serving there, but here's the thing. He's serving in his nation, and he's serving where it's easy, but when it comes to another call to go somewhere else, we know what Jonah does, don't we? So it's easy sometimes to serve God when it's easy, but the question here is, can you serve God when it's hard? Can you serve God when it's a little more difficult? Contrast the two, Paul the apostle and Jonah the prophet. We see both of them were missionaries to the Gentiles. Paul, we understand that we have the church. We have the gospel, the Pauline epistles, and the word of God because Paul was a missionary to the Gentile bride of Christ. Whereas Jonah was also a missionary to Nineveh. They were both cast into the sea. They were both witness to the sailors that were aboard the ship. They were both delivered sailors from death. Look at the circumstances of their lives, though. Whereas Paul was on his way to do the will of God, Jonah was on the ship running away from God. And here's the thing. How many souls went to hell in Nineveh before he finally surrendered to do God's will? See, you can serve God, but you can serve God halfway. And the point that I'm trying to get to is how many souls will go to hell because you half-heartedly serve God? We first see the request of God. Go with me to the book of Jonah. We'll be in Jonah throughout pretty much the rest of the message. Book of Jonah. I'll give you time because it's a minor prophet, and them minor prophets is hard to find. Jonah chapter number 1 and verse number 1. We all know the story, but the Bible says, "Now the word of the Lord came unto Jonah, the son of Amittai." We see this is the same Jonah that was over here in 2 Kings, saying, "Arise and go to Nineveh, that great city, and cry against it, for their wickedness has come up before me." We understand that God has a plan. What is the plan? God's plan was for his servant to go to Nineveh, to warn Nineveh about their wickedness, about their sin, because their evil, the Bible said, their wickedness had come up before God. And therefore, we see the will of God in this, that the word of the Lord came to Jonah, the son of Amittai, saying, "Arise, go to Nineveh." What's the will of God? Arise, go to Nineveh. He comes to his servant. "This is what I want you to do." And he's putting it just plainly, just right there. This is what God's will is for your life, Jonah. God was sending Jonah to the heathen, to a heathen nation, to show Israel how to repent. Y'all remember, was it Habakkuk? Habakkuk and the Chaldeans, he's talking about them coming. The first part of Habakkuk is he's sitting there complaining to God. "God, don't you see the sin of Israel? God, Israel's sinning. God, why don't you judge Israel? God, they're a mess. God, y'all." And then God says, "All right, I'm going to send the Chaldeans, a nation far worse than y'all. And they're going to come in. They're going to destroy Israel." And then Habakkuk saying, "God, how is it you're going to use this heathen nation to slay your godly people Israel over here? How are you going to raise up these Chaldeans?" As you see, he was showing the Chaldeans, or the Chaldeans were coming in to judge Israel, a wicked nation. But in this case, God is using Israel's backslid, and God is using Nineveh repenting to show Israel their need to repent. It's kind of like, I believe a while back, I guess it was here, I don't know if y'all remember or not, we talked about how Nebuchadnezzar had gotten saved, and Nebuchadnezzar sent Nebuzaradan, the captain of the host, and he went down into Jerusalem, and Jeremiah was in prison, and Nebuzaradan went and knocked on the door and opened up the prison, let Jeremiah loose. Well, what was that? God was saving people in Babylon while the nation of Israel was locking up the prophets in prison. God's showing Israel, by the way, that's what the church is. The church is here to provoke Israel to jealousy. Amen. The scriptural. So we're trying to, what we need to be doing is showing Israel how to live for God. Amen. Amen. Yep. That's what we're the purpose of. We're the wild olive branch that's been grafted in. Amen. So we see the request of God was for Jonah to arise and go to Nineveh. But then we see the reluctance of Jonah. He said, "Arise and go to Nineveh, that great city, and cry against it, for their wickedness has come up before me." There was an unwillingness to obey the commandment of God. There was an unwillingness to do. Why would Jonah refuse to go to Nineveh? Well, does anybody know where Nineveh is?

Does anybody know where Nineveh came to pass from? Well, you can go all the way back to a man in the book of Genesis. I think it's around chapter number 11, but don't quote me on that. And his name was Nimrod. Anybody remember Mr. Nimrod? Nimrod was a mighty hunter before God. He was a hunter of souls. He was a wicked man. If I'm not mistaken, it was one of his sons that went into that region, and he created or he founded the city of Nineveh. Nineveh was in a place that was called Assyria. Assyria was a very, very wicked and vile nation. They were the ones that came in and took Israel captive. Babylon took Judah captive. Assyria came in and took Israel captive. So the Assyrians were vile, wicked, evil, mean people. So here God is coming up to Jonah and saying, you go to Nineveh, Assyria, and you go witness to them. I was thinking about Afghanistan. How about God saying, I want you to go to Iran. I want you to go to Turkey. I want you to go to Saudi Arabia, Jordan, Syria, Lebanon. I want you to go to some of these countries. We know what they are over there. And I want you to go and I want you to witness to them. I want you to win them to Jesus Christ. It had been the same thing like during World War II. We did with Japan a while ago. It had been like World War II and God dealing with some preacher in America to go to Japan in the middle of World War II and witness to them. He wouldn't want to do that. He'd hate them. Why? They just bombed Pearl Harbor. They've been killing Americans. They've been torturing America. It'd been hard for them to go. That's what Assyria was doing to Israel. They had a thing that they would take prisoners and they would take hooks and they would tie lines to those hooks and they would make their prisoners swallow those hooks. And then they would take a rope with those lines to them, and they would pull the hooks, or they would tie them to a horse, and that horse would, and it would literally, Brother Rick, turn them inside out. Lines to them, and they would pull the hooks, or they would tie them to a horse, and that horse would, and it would literally, Brother Rick, turn them inside out.

I'll tell them what they're supposed to do. This is the will of God. This is the word of God. But now the time has come. I want you to leave, and I want you to go to somewhere else, and I want you to serve. And Jonah says, whoa. With a servant's heart, you ought to be willing to go anywhere that God wants you to go. I know y'all have talked to preachers, and preachers have brought up, well, Henderson, man, Henderson's a bad place. I'll not bother them. Not one bit. That should never be an excuse to anybody that God would call to this place. I'm being serious. Servants have gone all over the world and into lands far worse than Henderson, North Carolina. And if any young preacher or older preacher looks at you and says, well, it's just a bad area and I don't really want to go there, look at them and tell them that this preacher said, pfft. An older preacher looks at you and says, well, it's just a bad area and I don't really want to go there, look at them and tell them that this preacher said, pfft.

single city of the Assyrians. It's like going to Washington, D.C. How many of you would want to go to Chicago, Illinois and be a missionary? So there you go. It's 500 miles from home. It's 3 days. The city is so large, it took you 3 days just to walk through. At that time, it was the largest city in the world until 612 B.C. So we see the request of God. We see the reluctance of Jonah. But then we see the running of Jonah. Verse number 3, Jonah 1:3. But Jonah arose up to flee unto Tarshish from the presence of the Lord. He's running from God and thinks he's going to get away. Ha, ha, ha. Not going to happen. And went, notice this, and went down to Joppa and found a ship going to Tarshish. And he paid the fare thereof and went down into it to go with them unto Tarshish from the presence of the Lord. Jonah 1:5. But Jonah was gone down into the sides of the ship, and he lay and was fast asleep. Jonah 2:6. I went down to the bottoms of the mountains. You notice that as soon as Jonah started running, he started going down. Started going down. Down, down, down is continuous. And the farther you get away from God, the farther down you're going to be. Why we got so much depression? Because people are down. Because they're trying to get away from God and do the will of God. But notice this. No time in this did Jonah ever pray. Jonah did not pray when God spoke to him. He didn't even look at God and say, God, at least let me pray about it. You know, he knew what the will of God. He's not speaking to God. He didn't pray during the storm. When the storm rises up on the sea, Brother Rick, he's not praying and seeking God. When the sailors are there on board the ship, and they're he's not praying. When he is thrown into the sea, he's not praying. He is not seeking from God. People running from God don't pray because they've already been spoken to. They already know what the will of God is. God's already told them. People say, well, I ain't heard the voice of God in years and years and years. Well, have you obeyed what God told you the last time God spoke to you? Have you done the will of God? A lot of times people can't hear because they haven't obeyed what they've already been spoken to about. God's not going to give you the next step of the plan until you follow the first step of the plan. So then we see the reproof of Jonah. Jonah 1:17. Now the Lord had prepared a great fish to swallow up Jonah. And Jonah was in the belly of the fish 3 days and three nights. We know this is the same time that Jesus Christ gives. Jonah 2:1. Then Jonah prayed unto the Lord, his God, out of the fish's belly. When he finally got swallowed by the fish, Jesus calls it a whale. When he finally got swallowed, and he's trapped and he's hemmed in and hedged in and there's nothing now for him to do, now he's praying. He should have been praying a long time ago. If he'd been praying a long time ago, he wouldn't have been in the belly of the fish. He's in there and he's calling out to God. And God, I love this, God spoke to the fish, the whale, before he ever spoke back to Jonah. Because Jonah wasn't going to obey. Jonah wasn't obeying nothing he told him already. I want you to rise. I ain't going to rise. He didn't rise. He didn't go up. He went down. I want you to go to Nineveh. I ain't going to Nineveh. I'm going to Tarshish. This is what I want you to do. I want you to preach to them. I ain't preaching to nobody. I ain't going to witness to the sailors. He said, I ain't doing nothing. So here he calls out from the belly of the fish. And God will let you keep running for a time. And God will let you continue to go downward. And he'll let you go down until you're finally driven to your knees. He surrendered to obey out of a whale's belly. Jonah 2:10. And the Lord spake unto the fish, and it vomited out Jonah upon the dry land. And the word of the Lord came unto Jonah the second time. For he spoke to Jonah again. Now, I hate saying this. This sounds blasphemous. I don't mean this blasphemous because we say stuff like it. If I was God, and I don't mean, and I'm not far from, but if in the flesh, I would have said this. All right, Jonah, now cry out. You know, I'll talk to you now in the fish's belly. All right, now I got you where I got you now, Jonah. I got you in there. Either now you're going to obey my will, or you're going to sink to the bottom, and you're going to be digested. And you know, but we're not God. But he spoke to the fish, and the fish threw him up. And then the second time the word of the Lord.

0: comes to Jonah. Arise and go unto Nineveh, that great city, and preach unto it the preaching that I bid thee. So Jonah arose and went unto Nineveh according to the word of the Lord. Now I've got a word I wrote down right here. Yuck. Now we got to kind of stop. It's one of them little kind of stop and think what's going on. Jonah just got thrown up, got puked up by a whale, and he's on the seashore, and he's covered in this. And if he's vomited up on the shore, he's got sand all over him and everything else. And then he gets up, and here he goes, walking to Nineveh. You don't have to get covered with whale puke before you serve God. Amen. Good little point. I don't have an R that would fit in there. Regurgitation somewhere. We'll figure out something. But you don't have to get that far before you listen and mind what God has to say to you. Then we see again Nineveh's repentance. Jonah 3, verse number 3. So Jonah arose and went into Nineveh according to the word of the Lord. Now Nineveh was an exceeding great city of 3 days' journey. And Jonah began to enter into the city a day's journey. He walks into the gate, and for one day he walks through the city. So he is deep within the walls, deep within the city, deep within it when he begins to preach. And he cried and said, yet 40 days and Nineveh shall be overthrown. And it goes his way. So he obeys God. But Jonah's still half-heartedly doing it. Why? Because later on you're going to see Jonah basically don't care if Nineveh repents or not. Jonah 3 verse number 5. So the people of Nineveh believed God. That was more than Israel was doing. Believed God and proclaimed a fast and put on sackcloth from the greatest of them, even to the least of them, from the king all the way down to the beggar. And for the word came unto the king of Nineveh, and he arose from his throne and laid his robe from him and covered him with sackcloth and sat in ashes. And he caused it to be proclaimed and published throughout Nineveh by the decree of the king and his nobles, saying, let neither man nor beast, herd nor flock taste anything. Let them not feed nor drink water, but let man and beast be covered with sackcloth and cry mightily unto God, yea, let them turn everyone from his evil way, from the violence that is in his hands. For who can tell if God will turn and repent and turn away from his fierce anger that we perish not? And God saw their works, that they turned from their evil way, and God repented of the evil that he said that he would do unto them, and he did it not. Nineveh repented. A preacher proclaimed 40 days, and God's going to destroy it. And they turned and repented. Now, we put it into today's thing. We'll think something like this. Man, if we walked in the middle of Chicago, Illinois, the south side of Chicago, and proclaimed God's judgment's going to fall on Chicago, and God's going to destroy you, while we're there, well, they'll probably just shoot us. If we walk into D.C. and proclaim God 40 days, and God, well, number one, if you're proclaiming 40 days, you better know God said 40 days. All right, well, not Jonah knew the word of God. He knew what the will of God was. But here's the thing. They repented. Why? Because God was already working in the hearts of the people. There's this thing we refer to as the Holy Spirit of God. And he does the work. And what happened was Jonah preached the word, and God energized the word through the Spirit of God and through the conviction of God, Nineveh repented. Here's the thing. If God tells you to go to somebody, go to them because God's already working on them. I'm running out of time and I don't want to take too long. Years back, I can remember my wife's brother, we were burdened about him. Burdened. He was, I hate this online, but he'd been on heroin. He'd been gone 6 months. Nobody'd seen him, nobody heard him, didn't know if he's alive or dead. And there was one service preacher was preaching at the church. And God started dealing with all my whole family about her brother. And I can remember Brother Rick going and praying on the altar, and I knew God at that moment was dealing with him. It's kind of like this. If you get a burden over somebody, it's not just somebody coming to your mind. God's dealing with them. If you got lost loved ones, lost youngins, whatever, and you get real burdened over them, the reason you're burdened 9 times out of 10 is because God's speaking to them. we got on the altar and I prayed. And Brother Rick, it was almost like you could feel a resistance in that prayer. And it was almost like you could feel him saying no to the Holy Ghost of God. And I'm not being super spiritual or weird. It's just what God was doing. We all prayed. We got home that night. It was 11:30 at night. We was all, the whole family was still burdened for her brother. And we got down, Brother Rick, at 11:30 at night. We got around our coffee table and we prayed for him. Burden. Hadn't heard from him in over 6 months. When we got done praying, the phone rang. No lie. You can ask my wife next time you see her. The phone rang. And we all just kind of looked at each other like, and she reached over and picked up the phone and answered, and guess who was on the phone? It's her brother. Calling at 11:30 at night, which was unusual enough, but 6 months since we'd heard from him. What was it? It was God dealing with him. My father-in-law had a cousin, and the Lord was dealing with him about witnessing to him, talking to him. And he was busy. He wasn't able to do it. So one day he was dealing with him about it. He was mowing the churchyard. He said, Lord, I can't stop mowing the churchyard. I've got to have it ready for Sunday, but I'll go talk to him next week. And then there was something else that came up. It was on his heart. Go talk to your cousin. There's something else on his heart. I just ain't got time to do it. I'll do it in a couple of days. And then one day he was standing there, and one of his neighbors had come walking up to him. And he asked him, he said, did you hear about so-and-so, so-and-so? It was his cousin. He said, no, I've been thinking about him. What happened? He said, he got killed last night in a car wreck right around the curve from Preacher Tim's house. His cousin died right around the curve from his house. What was it? It was God telling him, you go witness to him. I ain't got time. You go witness to him. This is more important today. You need to go witness to him. And he died almost in his front yard. And he went to hell. And preacher tells to this day, he said, I have the blood of my cousin on my hands because I would not get up and go talk to him about Christ. He said, well, would he have gotten saved? I don't know. He might have said no and rejected, but the blood wouldn't have been on his hands. The results we have to remember is this. They are not up to us. The results are up to God. How do you receive and how do you respond to preaching? Nineveh, they walked in. He preaches the word of God. Nineveh repents. It's not in our power, but it's the power of God. And the results are not up to you. The results are up to the hearers of the word of God. They have to choose. And sometimes we judge ourselves by others' responses. But you judge yourself by the obedience you've had to God. Because they and you are the ones that will have to give an account of themselves to God at the judgment. Then we see the reputation of Jonah. Unfortunately, Jonah doesn't have a good reputation. Jonah 4, verse number 1. I'm almost done. But it displeased Jonah exceedingly, and he was very angry. And he prayed unto the Lord and said, I pray thee, O God, was not this that my saying when I was yet in my country? But therefore I fled before unto Tarshish, for I knew that thou art a gracious God and merciful, slow to anger and of great kindness, and repentest thee of the evil. Therefore now, O Lord, I beseech thee my life from me, for it is better for me to die than to live. They repented. And he's so mad, he's saying, God, I wish you'd just kill me. I knew you'd be merciful. I knew you'd save them. The petty, pouting prophet, Jonah. And he was hoping that they would refuse the message and go to hell. That's the reputation of a half-hearted, half-serving Christian. Because you don't care if people repent. You don't care if they die and go to hell. You don't care as long as you got what you got. But that's the sign of a half-hearted servant. Then the results of Jonah's service. I want to show you this, and I'm done. It's a little bit, well, I got a few minutes. I try to let out a quarter after, but, and this is important. Look at Jonah chapter number 4, verse number 11. God said, he said, should not I spare Nineveh, that great city, wherein more than 60,000 persons that cannot discern between their right and left hand, and also much cattle. He's saying this, there's 120 that cannot discern between their left hand and their right hand. You know what those that can't discern between their left and their right hand were? What those 120 is that Jonah, that God's making mention of right here? Those are children. He said they don't know their left from the right. They're not of age. They don't know wickedness. They don't know anything. And he said, Jonah, here's the deal. I come in. I wanted you to call on Nineveh to repent. And they've repented. And the reason is because there's 120,000 kids that don't know God, don't know right from wrong. They don't know nothing. But look, they need a chance to get saved. They need a chance to repent. When we look at the wickedness, and I've mentioned Chicago, we can talk about Los Angeles, New York, and everything else, and we can stand there and hate the gangs and hate the wickedness and hate the all the stuff that's going on. But the one thing we fail to remember, that in each one of those houses, there's little kids. And they're abused little kids and everything else, and they've never heard the gospel, nor will they ever hear the gospel unless somebody goes to them and loves them and tells them. And we're willing, because of the wickedness of the cities of America, because of the wickedness and of the sin of those cities, to let those people die and perish and go to a devil's hell and never consider the little kids in there will never have a chance. Men of 120,000 that needed to see God move. Another generation that needed to be reached. And that's the reason our country is in the shape that it's in today and our churches are in, because we've lost our love for the lost. Whatever nation, whatever race, whatever religion they might be of, they need the gospel. Jonah went to Nineveh, and I'm done. Jonah went to Nineveh in 760 B.C. In 721 B.C., Israel was carried captive away into Assyria. This is 39 years afterwards. This is when that next generation was in charge of Assyria. Go with me to 2 Kings chapter 17. I'm done. I want to show you something. Why was it so important that Nineveh be reached? Why was it so important that God rose up a prophet just to go and to preach the word of God and to see Nineveh turn? 2 Kings 17, verse number 25. And so it was at the beginning of their dwelling there, whose? Israel's dwelling in Assyria, that they feared not the Lord. Therefore, the Lord sent lions among them. Now, I'm sorry, this is down to Israel. So among them, and slew some of them. Wherefore, they spake unto the king of Assyria, saying, the nations which thou hast removed and placed in the cities of Samaria know not the manner of the God of the land. Therefore he, the God of the land, sent lions among them, and behold, they slay them, because they know not the manner of the God of the land. Why is that important? Assyria would do this. They would come in, they would conquer a nation, and what they would do is they would take the people captive, but they wouldn't just leave them in Assyria, they would scatter them. So what you had in the people of Israel is you had a remnant of the people of Israel that was left. But then they would take people from Babylon, or what that means, Medes, Persians, whatever, and they would put those, they would influence. They would take people from Syria and put them in there, or Lebanon and put them in, and Ethiopia, and they would mix all the people up in the regions of the country that they conquered. And to confuse that way, there wouldn't be no upper. There would always be fighting in there. And they did that to basically subdue the people. But here's what happens. When all the people came into Samaria, which is the capital of Israel, all the people that was there, well, God sent lions, and the lions were coming in because the people of Israel that were left were not being servants and not being witnesses. It's kind of like this. It's like America. It's like, okay, you're not willing to go to Mexico to be a missionary, then we'll bring Mexico to you. You don't want to go to the Muslim nations and witness to the Muslims and win them to Christ, then we'll bring the Muslims to you. You look at America today. Mexicans flooding in, Muslims flooding in, and maybe if American missionaries would have gone to them and won them back then when they was in Iran, and back when they had a chance to before the Ayatollah came in 79 and won them in Afghanistan and won them in Saudi Arabia and won them all over the places where they're coming in. Maybe if we would have gone and won them over there, God wouldn't be bringing them here. You say, well, We're just, happy 4th of July. Maybe God's bringing them here so we can witness to them. And that's what was happening in Samaria. All these other nations were coming in to Israel. And Israel wasn't doing anything about it. So God started sending lions into the nation of Israel, killing people. But they come to the king of Assyria. Now, the king of Assyria would have been present during the great revival of Nineveh, back when Jonah come through. And therefore, the king of Assyria knows who God is, like Nebuchadnezzar understood who God was. So the king of Samaria says this. All right, they come to him. The lions are coming. And the reason they do is because they know not the manner of the God of the land. Then the king of Assyria commanded, saying, carry thither one of the priests whom ye brought from thence, and let them go and dwell there, and let him teach them the manner of the God of the land. Why should he even care about the God of the land? Why should he care about the God of Israel? How would he have even known who the God of Israel was but for a preacher that came and proclaimed the gospel, and a nation repented, a capital repented, and this man knew the God of the land. And he had enough sense to say, call me one of the priests, call me one of the Levites, and you send him back to Israel to preach to Israel, to teach them about the God they forgot. The God Israel forgot was the God the king of Assyria knew. And he said, you go send him back to the land. Then one of the priests whom they had carried away from Samaria came and dwelt in Bethel. What does their name Bethel mean? Somebody help me. What does Bethel mean? House of God. Dwelt in Bethel and taught them how they should fear the Lord. Do you know what saved Israel? A king. A king in Assyria that was present during a revival, that a half-serving, half-hearted preacher came to preach. And as a result of Jonah serving God, even though reluctantly, but serving God, God saved and rescued the entire nation of Israel because a king knew who God was as a result of Jonah's preaching. You might not see the results of your witness and of your testimony or anything else. You might witness to somebody and never see them born again, ever. But God works. How many of you have ever read the book, I'm done, or saw the movie Sheffy? Anybody ever saw Sheffy? Great movie. I think you can watch it free on. It's a true story. We go up into Virginia. It's up close to, not Abington, but Trigg, up in that area. We've seen the church. There's graves back in the back and all. But in the story, in the book's much better than the movie. In the movie, both, there's a woman that would come to his camp meetings. She never would come under the camp come under the arbor. But she would sneak around and she would listen. She was more aristocratic, if you will. And Sheffy would go outside and he would witness to her and talk to her. And she never would come in. She never would get born again. And I started thinking a little bit too much about it. She never would come to the church. She never would get saved. And they named her Lady Nick, Lady Nicodemus. She would come by night. And she would, and in the movie, I'm not sure about the book, but she would give him a rose, and she would give him a red rose. And she said, it's the red rose of life, and I am full of life. And she said, I'm not ready to give the white rose of surrender, to give in, to be saved. And through the course of that story and through the course of the meetings, she would come and she would stand outside. She would listen. She'd hear the gospel. She would never come in to be saved.
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0: Friends, you are invited to the Front Porch Bluegrass Show every Sunday evening at 6 right here on WIZS. I'm Tasker Fleming, and we'll sit on the front porch and listen to some good bluegrass music together. Tell your friends, tell your neighbors, grab that seat. Let's enjoy some time together on the front porch.
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4: 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Tune in and tell a friend about WIZS.

Welcome to another session of Christ-centered, Bible-based music and preaching from Blessed Hope Baptist Church with Senior Pastor Donald A. Perkinson, where we believe in the plenarily and verbally inspired, infallible, inerrant, sufficient, eternal, and fully authoritative Word of God. Dear friend, what you're about to hear is relevant and life-transforming. We want you to know that God is greater than any problem you're facing. So let's listen with an open heart to the message. Heavenly Father, open thou mine eyes, that I may behold wondrous things out of thy law. In Jesus' name, amen.

0: beautiful, beautiful song. I know what you are thinking now. Why isn't this man leading singing, right? I appreciate that. I really do. And by the way, we need to remember Brother Bernie Long in our prayers. Valerie's funeral memorial service will be next Saturday afternoon at 1 o'clock here in the church. So if you could come out, I know, and be an encouragement, Brother Bernie, I know he would appreciate it. But we really need to lift this brother up to the Lord in prayer. He is so brokenhearted. Him and Valerie, you know, was married many years. And so just continue to pray for him. He told me, I called him the other night, he said, Brother Donna, he said, seems like she ought to be right here in this chair beside me. I said, I know the feeling, Brother Bernie. So let's lift him up, continue to lift him up in prayer. He really needs our prayers. And if you can be here for that service, I know he would appreciate it. Well, have you noticed there's so many depressing things going on in our world today? Not in our country, not only our country, but in the world today. I mean, it seems like that we're living in that time frame of wars and rumors of wars. You can't even turn on the television now, even local news like Channel 5, Channel 17, or whatever, without hearing about all these wars. I turn it on the other morning, and I just most time I'll just turn it on to see what the weather's going to be, you know, hoping for rain and things like that, seeing how hot it's going to be. But it started off by talking about the wars that was going on in our world. He started talking about, you know, the war between Russia and Ukraine. Then he jumped from that to the United States, of course, and Iran. Then he started talking about another war that was going on somewhere. And I'm thinking to myself, my gracious sakes alive, wars and rumors of wars. And then, of course, so many other things that's going on today. I mean, the tumultuous times that we're living in. I think that, you know, you've heard about the youth, the teenagers that's rebelling, and I don't know what they're doing, to tell you the truth about it. I don't know what's going on, but they're rioting in different places. I think in Raleigh, was it last week, a week before last, was it about 10,000, they said, or something like that, that was going crazy and wacky and things like that. And then Sean said he was in Myrtle Beach, North Myrtle, and it was a mess down there, right? But it's all over the country. And so I thought about a couple of passages of Scripture. I think the Spirit of God put it on my heart and mind as I was just thinking about it and looking at the news, the local news that was on television. I said, man, we're living in depressing time, but it sounds like we're living in the time frame of the Great Tribulation. Now, I know we're not in the Tribulation because we're still here, right? The Antichrist hasn't appeared on the scene. No peace agreement as yet for the entire world, including Israel and the Arabs and such as that. And so I know that, you know, since we're still here, we're not in the Tribulation. But I think, I really believe we are in that time frame. We're very, very, very close. If you don't believe me, look at Luke chapter 21, if you would, just for a few minutes. Luke chapter 21. This is the parallel account of the Mount Olivet Discourse. It's found in Matthew chapter 24. But as we'll probably go back and look at that in a moment. But I thought about this passage of Scripture when I noticed and observed and watching all the crazy, wacky things, chaotic things that's going on in our world today, in our country, but not only in our country, but in the entire world. And you know, of course, the disciples, they were going to Jerusalem, and they start observing the beautiful, great, magnificent temple, and they start talking to the Lord about it. And then he started telling them some other things about the last days. But beginning in verse 7 of Luke chapter 21, they asked him, saying, Master, talking to the Lord Jesus, but when shall these things be? And what sign will there be when these things shall come to pass? Because he just told them, not one stone's going to be left upon another, as we see in Matthew chapter 24 and preceding this verse of Scripture as well. So when will these things happen, and when shall the end of all these things? When will the end of the world take place? He said in verse 8, he said, take heed that ye be not deceived, for many shall come in my name, saying, I am Christ. Did we know that ultimately the Antichrist is going to come and claim to be the Christ, right? The time draweth near, go ye not therefore after them, he says. But when you shall hear of wars and commotions, and in the parallel passage it says wars and rumors of wars. But here it says, but when you shall hear of wars and commotions. That word commotions is a Greek word, ekastasia. And what it means to be unstable. It means to be, it denotes a state of disorder, disturbance, tumults, revolutions, anarchy, unstable times, riotous times. And so when I looked at that and I thought about this, and I thought also as well, now we've got to keep in mind, this does sound like today, doesn't it? Commotions, I mean unstable times, riotous times, crazy things happen. People and so much disorder that's going on in the country and in the world. I said, that sure sounds like our world today, but it sure sounds like our country today. As again, as I was seeing these riots that's going on throughout our country, and I'm thinking to myself, what is going on? But Jesus said, this is where it's going to be during the tribulation, okay? During that awful seven-week period of time that the Antichrist, you know, is demanding that the world worship him, and the world will worship him and follow after him. But all these things are going to happen during that time as well. And what our Lord is talking about here, of course, as you know, if you've ever read and studied the book of Revelation, he's talking about different judgments that's going to be taking place during that time as well. Beginning, you can go back and study this later, beginning with Revelation chapter 6. But if you go back to Matthew chapter 24, and look at that passage of Scripture, you'll see this. We know that we're not in that period of time because as Jesus is talking about the same things that's going to be going on, you'll see this in Matthew beginning in verse 4 of chapter 24. He's talking about the very same thing because you'll read this. He says, many is going to come in my name saying, I am Christ, shall deceive many. Verse 6 says, you'll hear wars and rumors of wars. And then he goes on to say other things as well. Verse 7, nation shall rise against nation. That word nation is a word, Greek word, ethnos. It's ethnic, where we get ethnic from. And what he is referring to here in the end times when, you know, right before the end is going to take place at the end of the tribulation, there's going to be ethnic wars, ethnos wars, where people are divided by race and religion and class and culture. In other words, he says there'll be culture wars in the last days. Boy, aren't we seeing that today? I mean, race, religion, and such things, cultures. It seems like everybody is divided and turning on one another. Well, that's describing the times that's going to be taking place during the tribulation. But we're not there yet, right? Because he goes on to say a couple things as well. He says there's going to be famines, there's going to be pestilences, which means incurable diseases, earthquakes, diverse places, earthquakes in various places, different places. And certainly we're seeing that today, aren't we? Seems like every week it seems like there's another earthquake. Never things happen. And he says these are just the beginning of sorrows. And that word, as you know, is birth pangs. These are the beginning of labor pains. You know how a woman has labor pains right before the birth? Well, this is just the beginning of that. He says you're going to be afflicted, you're going to be troubled, you're going to be arrested. Oh, you're going to be hated of all nations for my name's sake. And folks, don't we know, you know this in your heart and soul and mind, that Israel is hated today, right? Yeah. Now, Jesus says, for my name's sake, but today the truth is, Israel is just hated and despised. And from the river to the sea and the destruction of it, that's what many in the world want today. We're seeing that everywhere. And then he goes on to say as well, he says in verse 12, because iniquity shall abound. And that word iniquity is a word that means just simply no law. Lawlessness will abound. So that's going to happen during the tribulation. But we know, of course, that we're not in the tribulation period because in verse 15, he says this, When you therefore shall see the abomination of desolation spoken of by Daniel the prophet stand in the holy place. What is he talking about? He's talking about what the Antichrist is going to do about midway during the tribulation period. About the midpoint of that seven-year period of time, you know what he's going to do? He's going to turn against Israel. He's going to demand to be worshipped. And you know what else he's going to do? He's going to go into the temple, the rebuilt temple at that time. Not there right now, but it's going to be one rebuilt, okay? But he's going to go in there, and he's going to desecrate that temple. You know how he's going to desecrate the temple? He's going to demand that the world worship him as God. And the Bible tells us that all the world will be doing that. except for some that's going to be saved as a result of the preaching of the 144,000 evangelistic messianic Jews, and of course the two witnesses as well. But most of the world will be deceived, and they'll come into this delusion that God's going to put upon them for rejecting the Messiah, and they're going to follow him. And so we know that we are not there right now. But the truth is, I think we're getting close. Would you agree with that?
1: Yep.
0: You think that's a fair assessment that I'm making here?
1: Yep.
0: But when I looked at those, when I observed the news, when I see even the local news that don't want you to talk about that at the beginning of the broadcast, talking about the war between Russia and Ukraine, then the war between Iran and the United States of America. I don't think that'll ever get settled, do you? Till Jesus comes. Then talking about other wars that's going on, and I'm saying, my goodness knows. And then talking about the riots, if this doesn't describe the way it's going to be in the tribulation, but guess what? It's going to be far worse in the tribulation than it is right now. You know how I know that? I'll tell you this reason. You know why? The church is going to be gone. The church is going to be absent. With the restraining power, 2 Thessalonians chapter 2, of the Holy Spirit dwelling in the church, that's going to be lifted. That's going to be gone. So all hell is going to break loose. Y'all know what's going to happen, right? But nevertheless, I think we might be getting close because of these telltale signs that we find in the scriptures. So we see the states of disorder. We see the disturbances. We know that we're living in riotous times, unstable times. And again, keep it in the context. We know it's talking about the tribulation. But, my friends, we are getting close. Now, let me say this to you. And you might say, what is the point? What's that got to do with me today? I'm at Blessed Hope Baptist Church. It is, what month is this? July what? The 12th, right? The 12th. The reason I know this is because it's Brother Robert's birthday today. Happy birthday, Robert. He's 78 today. No, he's 68 today. Sorry about that. But anyway, what has that got to do with it? Well, I got some points to make about this. Number one is this. The incredible, unimaginable times it's going to be during the tribulation. I mean, if we think it's bad now, my friends, this is nothing. This pales in comparison to what it's going to be like during the tribulation. Again, we don't have time to do this, but you go and you take your Bible and you go and you read Revelation, start in Revelation chapter 6 and just read on and study that. It is frightening, my friends. It is scary. And again, what we are seeing today is nothing as bad as it's going to be. And that is the reason that our Lord Jesus, in quoting Daniel chapter 12, verse 1, said this: there has never been another time like this period of time, nor will there ever be another time like this. He followed up by saying this: if the Lord didn't shorten this time, no one would be saved. But he's going to do that. He's going to shorten time for the sake of the elect in that day. Talking about the tribulation period. So it's going to be an unimaginable, incredible time. That's the first point I want to make. And the point is this: you don't want to be here, my friends. You don't want to be here. You don't want to be left behind. And the good news is you don't have to worry about being here during that time. If you'll just come, if you don't know him yet, if you'll just give your heart to the Lord Jesus Christ and receive him as your Lord and as your Savior, as your Master, as your God, if you'll bow the knee and confess that Jesus is Lord and believe in your heart that God has raised him from the dead. And listen, if you'll just call upon him, he says that all that call upon the Lord shall be saved. And if you'll do that, if you've never done that, if you'll do it, you don't have to worry about being here at that time. Amen? Second point is this, the nearness of these times to the day. Now, listen, I talked about several things that's happened, but you add to that some other things that has happened today in our world today. Number one is this, the apostasy that's going on. Paul talked about the great apostasy within the church that's going to be going on right before the rapture of the church. You know, the apostasia, the turning away from the truth, from the things of God. And he's not talking about the world in general, my friends. He's talking about within the church itself. There's going to be a great, great, great forsaking and turning away from the truth of God's holy, inspired word. That is happening today. Liberalism, liberal theology. and so many crazy things that are happening within the church today, within great denominations that at one time would preach the Word of God and stand for the Word of God, and my friends, and clearly call sin, sin, and tell it like it is. And denominations today, many are turning away from that and compromising the Word of God and watering it down and not even preaching about sin, about things that's going on in the world today. Well, that's happening today. And that was predictable. I mean, it's happening in our world today, just like the Apostle Paul said it would be happening, just like the Lord Jesus Christ. So the apostles said that's another sign that is so clear to us today. And there's another sign today that we don't talk much about it, and we're going to be talking about it pretty soon because I'm going to get on this and maybe perhaps exegete some scriptures in Ezekiel chapter 38 and 39. But the incredible, let's think about this, the incredible alignment of nations today happening just like the prophets, especially prophet Ezekiel, 2,500 years ago, my friends, said in his word that these nations are going to be aligned together, going to be confederated together, and they're going to invade and attack and try to annihilate Israel. Those nations, my friends, those countries are aligned today. Perfectly, just like the prophet said, 2,500 years ago. You can go back and you can look at it, and we're going to be looking at it in a few weeks. But Ezekiel chapter 38 tells us that in the latter times, in the last of the last days, that's what it's talking about. We don't know if this is going to happen after the rapture, after we're gone, or before the rapture of the church. There's debate on both sides of the thought of this. But those nations that's involved there, number one is Russia. You can do the background research. You study it out. You'll see that it's Russia. You can see also that there's Persia. You know what country Persia is? Iran. That's exactly right. And Iran. And then there's going to be several nations, the Turkestan, the Stan nations, that's the southern part of Turkey today, Asia Minor. All these are lands part of Turkey today. And they're going to be lined up as well. And they're going to invade Israel, attack Israel, try to annihilate Israel. But guess what's going to happen? They're going to come and try to bury Israel, but God's going to bury these nations in the land of Israel when that happens. But see, the amazing thing is this, that for number one, Israel's back in the land today. Y'all understand that when Ezekiel was given the prophecy of these nations, there was no Israel, so to speak. She had been scattered. She'd been dispersed. But in May of 1948, Israel, listen, my friend, fulfilled prophecy, became a nation again, right? So all these nations, including Israel, are exactly lined up the way the Word of God said it would be for these things to take place. Now, is that amazing or not? So that tells you again how close we must be, right? How close we must be. The nearness of the times and also the amazing alignment of nations. But then I want to say this especially. And the reason I brought this up today is I want us to be encouraged as a church today. You might say, well, my goodness, the message you're telling us today, this is kind of discouraging. This is kind of depressing. But no, we've got a right to be encouraged today because the Word of God is unfolding, is fulfilling, just like the Word of God said it would, right? So we've got to be encouraged because we believe this. We trust it. We stake eternity upon this. We trust in Jesus, the God of these Scriptures, the Savior, the Messiah. And so if you've done that, according to the Word of God, my friends, you're safe and you are secure. But the reason I'm bringing some of these things out today is because of this. And I want you to listen carefully about this. There's another passage of Scripture that I think is appropriate for us today. In the past few months, we have lost some mighty good people in this church, haven't we? Miss Henderson, Miss Teresa Henderson, y'all remember she used to sit right over here, close to where Wes is sitting and his family. She used to come, and she was just such a sweetheart, a sweet lady. We've lost her. Then we lost Brother Jack. I mean, a faithful man of God. We lost him. Then we lost Feeney on top of that. And then we lost Valerie. And we've lost Miss Johnson. Brenda, you sit right there in the middle. This church has lost some good, blessed, wonderful Christian people in the past few months, haven't we? And I got to thinking about this week. You know, these people sat under my ministry for many years. And I preached them just like I'm preaching to you today. Talking about the rapture of the church. Talking about the end times. Talking about how everything is fulfilling itself just like the word of God said it would. And the hope that we had in him. The blessed hope. Looking for that blessed hope and the glorious appearing of our great God and Savior, the Lord Jesus Christ. I preach that faithfully over the years, haven't I? I preach that faithfully. But yet some of those that sat right here in this congregation that heard these messages of hope and blessed our hearts and blessed our souls, they have passed. They have been promoted. They've gone on to glory. And you know what I thought about this past week? I think it was kind of similar like that when the Apostle Paul was answering that question to those beloved believers in Thessalonica in 1 Thessalonians chapter 4. You want to turn around real quick?

finished penning these words, Jesus had come. And he'd preached, he'd taught these people the same way that I'm preaching and teaching to you. Well, the question come up, and I've heard many great Bible scholars and students of the Word of God talk about this passage of Scripture. It's found in 1 Thessalonians, beginning in verse 13 of chapter 4 to the end of chapter 4. And they would say this, if you'll do the studies and research on this, you will see and believe in your heart that Paul is answering a question to these believers. Paul had been preaching the same way I've been preaching in the past, the way I'm preaching you this morning, that Jesus is coming. He's probably going to come in our own lifetime. Just get ready. Make sure that you know him. Make sure that you're ready for the coming of the Lord, because he is coming, and they really believed in an imminent return of the Lord Jesus Christ. Y'all know what I'm talking about when I say imminent, right? He can come at any time. He can come at any day. We can't name the time that he'll come, because no one knows that. Jesus said, only the Father in heaven. Listen, he didn't even know when he was here in his earthly ministry. No one knows that. But they believed in an imminent return. He could come at any time, at any day, at any hour. No prophecies need to be fulfilled before Jesus comes for the church. So we've been preaching the same things. This is the way the Apostle Paul preached the church to these believers in Thessalonica. He preached the same way to them. But the problem is this. He's been preaching that. They believe that. He's been teaching that. But the problem is he hadn't come yet. And in the meantime, many of their beloved brothers and sisters in Christ are passing on. And their question was, listen, does this mean that they're going to miss out on the glorious, wonderful things that's going to be happening when Jesus comes? Are they going to miss out on the rapture of the church? Are they going to miss out on the coming of the Lord Jesus Christ? Are they going to miss out on these glorious things you've been teaching and preaching us all these years? Are they going to miss out on that? Because they have passed. They have gone on. They're no more, what Paul says. I'm glad you asked me that question. Amen? And he answers that question by quoting this last paragraph in chapter 4. 13, but I would not have you to be ignorant, which means unknowing about this, brethren. When he says brethren, he's talking to his brothers and sisters, both in that church. I would not have you to be ignorant, brethren, concerning them which are asleep, that you sorrow not. Don't grieve even as others which have no hope. It's all right to grieve and to sorrow. We do. I'm still grieving. I'm still in sorrow over the loss of my wife, even to this day. And it's been over 5 years I'm still grieving that. As I told you, Brother Bernie was in sorrow. If we didn't grieve something, we'd be wrong, wouldn't it? Jesus even wept at the grave of Lazarus, did he not? But he says, on the other hand, we don't have to grieve like those who have no hope. Okay, listen to what he says. Well, who are those who have no hope? Listen to what he says in verse 14. For if we believe that Jesus died and rose again, even so them also which sleep in Jesus, who have died in Christ, believers, he's talking about here, those loved ones that have passed on, those who have are asleep in Jesus, and now folks, their soul is not asleep. Their soul is with the Lord, very much alive in heaven, right? No such thing as soul sleep. Amen? But he's talking about here the body itself is going to be raised. He said, those who sleep in Jesus will God bring with him. And that proves that right there, what I just said. When we die, when we pass, if we're a believer, we're a child of God, if we're born again, the moment we die, guess what's going to happen? To be absent from the body is to be present with the Lord, just like that. Amen? Well, where do we go? We go to home, be with the Lord. But when Jesus comes back for the church, which this passage is talking about, guess what? We're going to come back with him. All those loved ones that we know that we love that's going on to be with the Lord, like Brother Jack, like Feeney, like Miss Johnson, like Miss Henderson, like Valerie, who loved this church and was so faithful, they're going to come with Jesus, amen? And my wife and my daddy and my mama and yours as well, amen, if they know the Lord Jesus. They're going to come back with him. Paul says this in verse 15. He said, listen, this we say unto you by the word of the Lord. Jesus revealed this to me, that we which are alive and remain unto the coming of the Lord, that means that's going to be one generation that's not going to die, shall not
prevent. The word here in the Old English means precede or go before them which are asleep. For the Lord himself shall descend from heaven with a shout, with the voice of the archangel,

0: And with the trump of God, praise God, and the dead in Christ, those who have passed on, they're going to be raised.
1: The message. The message you just heard was delivered by Pastor Donald A. Perkinson at Blessed Hope Baptist Church. 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If you would like to obtain a copy of this broadcast, please address your request with a donation to Blessed Hope Baptist Church, 741 Dabney Road, Henderson, North Carolina, 27537. Or if you would like spiritual guidance, you may also call the church office at 252-438-6186. If the Lord is speaking to your heart, why not respond to Him? Look at

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